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It's almost like Dominic Fike's music just transcends time. Because sometimes it's a new song, sometimes it's an old song, and we're still falling in love with it. 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I can't.

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Gomez on Hot 99.5, waiting for this new stadium over where RFK used to be. Not going to be here till 2029. Metro says they're not going to build a new station there, but they have to upgrade the old one. And if they don't, it could take up to 2 hours to get people out of the stadium after a game or a concert or whatever may be there. We must find a better solution. Come on.

Do you keep extra packages of condiments in your car? Like emergency ketchup, emergency honey mustard, emergency ranch? I think that's an incredible idea. Because if you're in the car and you need it, it's there. But also if you're inside and your car is outside, you've still got the emergency ranch. See, it's thinking ahead here. That's how we make advancements in society. 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

Gomez on Hot 99.5. I don't know why people think that being rude is like a flex. It's something that's funny, especially to people who are serving you, like retail workers or restaurant workers. This Nashville influencer got arrested after threatening not to pay their bill at a restaurant. And you know what? Some may say that's an overreaction. I think that's a perfect reaction. It's time we put some influencers in their place.

tomorrow morning. Waiting by the phone is brand new Why Did Somebody Get Ghosted? We'll investigate. $200 with Showbiz Shelly in the Showbiz Shelly Showdown. 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

0: Jason Derulo. 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

She's got the two biggest songs like in the world right now. This one and another one from her album. Ella Langley out here proving that, you know, everybody eventually comes around. Everybody's got a little country fan in them, okay? 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

That's Bella Kay, and I love it, I love it, I love it on Hot 99.5. Number five tonight, not to be confused with Camila Cabello's very similar song from a couple years ago. Very different sound, okay?

Sun and the Great Divide, number 3 tonight on Hot 99.5. Not only do we get an album, not only do we get a documentary, but also getting a tour. Going to be at Nats Park in July.

0: I don't know what some people have out for somber, why we're so anti-somber sometimes. 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Why is that a bad thing?
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That's new from Jason Derulo, called Sexy For Me on Hot 99.5. 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

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Harry Styles, you have some questions to answer, some explaining to do. 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

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Oreo dropping a firecracker pop cookie, steak and shake.

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Sarah Larson on Hot 99.5. I'm Nick Gomez. Gonna get out of here. I'll talk to you same time, same place tomorrow. Leaving you with Ray. Have a good night. Bye.

99.5. It's the new hit list. I'm Crystal Rosas. We're going to see a lot more from Alex Warren all over the map. He just got signed with United Talent Agency. That's big news. Here he is, Fever Dream.

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0: 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Hey, bestie, you know what's up this hour? 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Taylor Swift coming up, Swifty, some new Tyla and Zara. 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Sabrina Carpenter, that new one with Madonna. 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It's the new hit list. 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Some Taylor Swift coming up, Swifties, plus Sabrina Carpenter, that new Madonna. Ooh, so good. 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
1: It is the new hit list. Big ups for Tylush. It was announced that she will be one of the performers at the FIFA World Cup opening ceremonies. New Tyla and Zara Larsson.

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1: We are the new hit list. Bebe Rexha was just in New York City doing promo for Extra Dirty. Here she is with Faithless, New Religion. Deep in the-

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1: More on the way here on the new hit list. I'm a shimmy out of here. I'll be back tomorrow night. Till then, at new hit list, at La Crystal Rosas, One Republic. Need your love. Mwah.

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2: 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The biggest novella to ever hit FM radio. I'm telling you, man, this is much more than anything you're used to hearing on a radio. Like, this is so much further from any war of roses or tulips. This is a battle of the Rosas. Coming up next.

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2: Yeah.
0: We call it Battle of the Rosas. Where love is tested, trust is questioned. And today, somebody might be recording more than just a podcast. Let's talk to Espy. ¿Qué pasó? What's going on with your boyfriend, Domingo?
3: Out of nowhere, he told me that he wanted to start a relationship podcast.
0: Okay, a lot of people are podcasting. That's not that bad. Tell me more.
3: It's with a female coworker.
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0: Obviously, we do a ton of podcasts here at Tino Cochino Radio. And, you know, you want to have a female perspective, so I don't see what's wrong with it.
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0: Maybe he wants to get to know her better?
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0: I'm stirring the pot. Forgive me. 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
2: Ladies and gentlemen, welcome back to Battle of the Rosas. It is Tino Cochino Radio. We're talking to Espy. Are you still there?
3: I'm still here.
2: Okay, great. We're going to call your boyfriend Domingo, who recently started a podcast with a coworker. Oh, and you said it's a relationship podcast, ¿que no?
3: 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So I'm like, is he going to talk s*** on me?
2: Probably.
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3: I already want to punch him.
2: Oh, he's definitely going to talk about you. Okay, let's call Domingo.
6: Hola.
0: Hey, Domingo, what's up, man? It's Tino Cochino from Tino Cochino Radio. 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
6: I'm single, bilingual, and ready to Domingo.
2: What the heck?
0: Well, first of all, this already went left. You're single?
6: I mean, for my podcast. Only for my podcast.
3: What the f***?
0: Domingo! Bro, this is supposed to go a lot longer. You kind of just caught yourself up. We have Espy on the line right now.
6: No. It's for the podcast only.
0: Hold on. So on the podcast, you're saying that you're single?
6: Yes, for the show.
0: tell us about your co-host. I hear she's extremely attractive.
6: She's okay. Not really my type.
3: Wait. Not your type.
6: Wait. Vanessa?
0: I forgot to tell you that I wanted to get Vanessa on the line too. So yes, we have Vanessa, Espy, and Domingo.
5: Oh my god.
6: You are a dirty one.
0: You're the dirty one. You have a girl, but you're acting as if you're single with your co-host, and your co-host clearly thought something else was going on because she's shocked that you're saying she's not your type.
3: I don't know. Just last night after the show, I was definitely his type in the post-show meeting in his bedroom.
0: Hi!
3: Wait, you went to her bedroom last night?
6: I was in a lot more than that.
0: Hi!
3: That's it, we're over. I can't believe you. Yeah, Domingo, we're over too. No more podcasts and no more p***y.
5: Hey, Domingo, you single?

0: Well, we're on the topic of dating and real men, right? Is Serena's husband a real man? Are we, all the guys on the show, real men?
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0: This is what happens when you're with a real man. 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
4: Number one, he isn't always available for you because he has priorities. You are not the center of his universe, honey. I'm sorry. Number two, he will not drop everything just because you're sad or upset. Yes, your feelings matter, but they don't get to hijack his whole entire day. Number three, when he says no, it's no, period. And that doesn't make him a jerk, okay? That actually means that he has a spine. Number four, he refuses to have the same fight for the fifth time because peace really matters to him, like a lot. And if that makes you mad, you might just be addicted to chaos. Number five, he takes care of himself first. Does that make him selfish? No, but who likes to pour from an empty cup? Number six, he will not chase you when you pull away. Nope, he won't do it. He will leave your ass. And if you don't believe me, just watch him, okay? He's not begging anybody to stay.
2: Don't believe me, just watch. Serena walked out to get water. She didn't care about any of this. What are your thoughts?
1: No, I don't agree with all of it because I feel like the person you're describing is like heartless and cold and is not actually being your partner. Like, I'm not saying like to drop everything for me, but if I'm having a really bad day, like my husband's going to try to make me feel better. He's not going to be like, okay, yeah, your feelings are valid, but I'm going to go golf. Like, you know what I mean?
2: Like, yes. What if it's not golf, but what if it's like Matt, our producer, for instance, Mother's Day, he skipped out on so he could go coach a game, but priorities, he wanted to keep that commitment.
5: Yeah, it's kind of hot in a sense.
2: Like, you're not like, damn, he's a man of his word.
3: Coaching our son.
1: Yeah, your son doesn't want to play.
3: I know, I made him. A real man, Serena.
2: Nicasio feels like a real man. Based on everything you heard, Matt, do you think you're a real man?
5: I don't think he is.
6: I don't refuse to have the same fight over and over. I will always be available for my wife unless I'm coaching. I will drop everything for her unless I'm coaching. When I say no, it sometimes means
2: The thing
6: means
2: is, Matt's not even an all-star coach. Yeah, they lose.
6: He doesn't get paid. I will chase her. I'm very unpredictable and not steady.
5: Oh yeah.
6: So I don't know what that makes me.
2: Let's while we're on the topic of real men, Serena, would you consider Stephen A. Smith a real man?
1: No.
2: What? He basically says that he can't be with a woman who doesn't prioritize cooking. And
6: oh my god,
2: he will share his reasoning next.
7: Ladies up in here tonight. No fighting. We got the refugees.
2: No fighting.
7: Up here.

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0: We had played this audio from Stephen A. Smith the other day talking about women. And I don't know if this is a full-on just what he dislikes about women or what type of conversation.
1: I saw this one. This one's stupid, too.
0: But he basically said that you can't be a woman. You can't be with a woman who doesn't prioritize cooking.
2: Oh, facts.
3: What the hell?
0: Let's listen.
4: What do you look for in a woman?
5: Sex appeal, conversation, intellect, and domesticated. Because you see, I say that. I'm seriously. Somebody needs to say that. We need to stop this. This assault against masculinity, it's going to end with this. I don't care. I can cook for myself. I don't want to. I want you to cook. I'll pay for the food. I'll take you out every week. We're doing it. But damn it, listen, if I have to do that, why do I need you? I'm just being that. I understand it comes across as chauvinistic, but I just finished saying, I'll take you out. I'll buy the food. I'll take care of whatever you need me to take care of. But damn it, I walk through my crib and you there. I better not smell fine, soul.
0: Nicasio loves this.
2: Oh, he's just a real guy.
1: You should read the comments. Those are funny.
0: I'm at a point where I don't want to say I agree with him.
3: Don't say that.
0: I'm not. But what respect about what he's saying, and I think more people need to do it, is be honest about what they actually want. You don't have to agree with what he's saying. But if that's what he actually wants,
2: and you agree with him, yeah.
0: He'll find a woman that's down for that, and then he'll have a successful relationship.
2: It'll work.
0: But if you know, like don't get into that thing and I'll change him.
1: But does it go back to the entitlement? Because now you're not sounding appreciative if she does cook for you. You're sounding entitled. Like, you need to be doing these things.
0: We all have wants and needs in general, but we always sugarcoat it. Or we're afraid to say exactly what we want because we risk losing someone that we think we like.
2: Yeah.
0: What's wrong with having a want or a need?
1: I think my issue is the way he says it. Like, she needs to be domesticated. Like, okay, we're not an animal.
3: Yeah, you're not a cat.
1: Yes. Well, and two, like, if you are taking care of your woman and if you are being appreciative, I guarantee that she will do those things for you without you having to, like, be demanding and almost degrading.
2: He's in an interview. He's just letting it be known. But I'm sure at home, you know, he has a girl that's there that wants, you know, that knows what she has to do, in a sense.
1: Isn't he single?
2: I doubt it. I mean, he's good looking and he has a lot of money.
1: Oh,
3: you think he's Stephen A. Smith is good looking?
2: I mean, yeah, for sure.
1: He's your type.
0: And also, Nicasio likes when the hairline's back just a little bit.
6: That's why he likes me.
7: Coming up next.
0: 53% of divorces in 2025 were caused by this. And when I tell you what it is, I don't even understand why. We'll share it with you next.
2: Oh, I can tell you.
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Listener therapy is something that we do every day here at Tino Cochino Radio. It's just us, trying to hear you out and trying to point you in the right direction. Little unbiased opinion. So we got today's DM ready to go. We'll read it and discuss next.

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0: Happy belated Mother's Day to all the moms out there. Yeah. I hope it was great for you. Our listener Miles reached out because his girlfriend is upset with him because he did not go all out for Mother's Day. Serena's going to read the DM that he sent, and then we'll talk all about it. So listen to therapy. Go ahead.
1: I've been dating my girl for almost a year now, and I do think she's amazing and usually very down to earth. That's why what happened this weekend is crazy to me. She has a son from a previous relationship, and so I got her a nice Mother's Day card and wrote in there about how great of a mom she is. Ooh. She looked at me and said, "This is it." She was really upset that I didn't go all out for Mother's Day, but what am I supposed to do when I'm not even the baby daddy and we haven't even been together that long? Shouldn't the dad be the one to get her something from their son? It's a couple of days and she's still mad at me.
2: I'm sick and tired of this holiday.
0: Well, it's over. This guy, Miles, you're thinking like an immature kid.
3: Hmm. Wow.
0: Your woman that you're dating is a grown woman. She's a mother, and that's part of her identity. It's part of who she is. Whether or not you made her a mom has nothing to do with it. You're dating her, and she is a mom. And mm-hmm. if you love her, then you got to love that kid. And that kid is what makes her a mother, and therefore, you should be supporting that. And you should have went all out to make her feel
1: very mature.
2: Is that love bombing?
0: Like a love woman.
2: Love bombing?
1: No, but I do agree. And you could have... Yeah, because, okay, how she, maybe she wants to be taken care of that day, like a massage or something. Like, you don't want her baby daddy to do that, and the baby daddy's probably not going to do that.
0: You give someone a card and say how special they are when they turn 10. Like,
4: well, it depends on what you write in it. You could write a really heartfelt message. That's better than any gift.
1: Taking her to a nice dinner.
3: Why?
0: It's Mother's Day. You celebrate.
1: Yeah, but I think it doesn't matter what you think she deserves. It's what does she want for that day. If she's just the type of girl that wanted a card, then okay. But you should know your girl enough to know how she wants to be treated that day.
0: It's not Father's Day. It's not your day. You have nothing to do with it.
3: It's not your kid, and she's not your mom. So why are we getting gifts? We're just getting free gifts now?
1: Because it should be someone that you care about.
3: No. I would have told him, like, listen, since you couldn't keep it together with the real dad...
1: Wow.
3: Why am I having to come out of pocket?
0: There's that perspective. We'll take it to the phones and see if you guys have a more mature response next.
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1: Oh my God.

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2: 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Today's situation, damn, man, I feel kind of... I'm actually not on the listener side. I'm sorry, Miles. He's upset, or not, he's not upset. His girlfriend is upset because he didn't go all out for Mother's Day. He just got her a card. And that's literally it.
3: It's nice.
2: And she told him, like, that's what she said. This is it. Like, she's mad that he didn't go all out because, you know, she's proud to be a mom and it's Mother's Day. And she's just like, why do you not appreciate the fact that I'm a mom? Why can't you show me that? Nicasio thinks she's overreacting. Serena understands exactly where she's coming from. Ashley, what's it sound like to you?
4: He knew what he was getting himself into when he got with her. He knew that she had kids already or a child. So I feel like he should have appreciated her for the most part because he doesn't know if in the future they're going to have kids together. And I mean, he should have at least gotten her some flowers or a gift that came from both of them, from her and from him and from her child. Mm-hmm. I mean, a card seems like the bare minimum, like, he was trying to say, like, here, damn, take your card and here, happy Mother's Day.
3: My thing is, just go spend time with your kids. Like, why are you expecting a gift from a random guy that you're with?
2: Are you saying the kids are the gift?
3: Yes.
2: Yippee.
3: Someone else's.
4: No, not necessarily.
3: This is crazy.
2: Listen, man, coming up next, Ashley, thank you for the call, by the way. I appreciate you. Coming up next, we're jumping into Tea Time, Celebrity Gossip, Ooh. And pop superstar Dua Lipa is suing Samsung, and she is going to win.
3: Oh, my God.
2: All about it next.

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0: All right, Dua Lipa is suing Samsung for $15 million.
2: Oh, my God.
0: It's tea time. It's Tino Cochino Radio. Why is she suing them, Serena?
1: She's claiming that Samsung used her image on TV packaging without permission. According to the lawsuit, Samsung allegedly used a photo of Dua performing at Austin City Limits on product boxes starting last year. And Dua says she never approved the use of her image and would not have agreed to it. And her legal team argues that the company profited off her likeness and celebrity status, with some customers even posting online that they bought the purchase because
2: TV.
1: Yes,
2: the Dua Lipa
1: because Dua was on it.
0: Wow,
1: which is like, how does that fall through the cracks?
0: But I don't know. I'm curious to see how it plays out. I think she can win, but also celebrities can't sue when TMZ posts their pictures because technically the photographer is the one that owns the picture, even though it's a them. Photo. So I wonder if whoever took that picture of her at Austin City Limits sold the rights of the picture.
3: True.
0: Can she? Ew. I don't know.
2: Yeah, but to sell products, and that's like an endorsement.
3: But also, it's like, are we running on funds? Like, what are we doing here? Just go make another song.
1: Probably because she's not making. But if they're making a lot of money from her likeness, like, you want something from that.
0: Absolutely. Like, she'll get something. I mean, I don't know if she'll get the full 15 mil, but she'll get something. You would think. I mean, we know more. You'll know more. Talking low on funds, if you work for Spirit Airlines, you're out of a job. It's scary, bro. Like, they just cut everybody. There was no warning or nothing. It's like they did it overnight and everyone just woke up to no job. And for people that, you know, like, if you've traveled with them a lot, you had points and stuff like that saved up. What do you do with them? Domino's is trying to help you out. They're doing something kind of cool.
3: Wow.
0: We'll talk about it next.

0: about?
1: DC's number one hit music station, baby. It's hot.
2: 99.5.
1: The Spirit Airlines situation is so wild to me, man. Like, they just shut it down out of nowhere. I mean, I saw that there's, like, I guess the public's trying to buy it. I don't know how that actually works. But there's, like, a GoFundMe. I think $300 million already in it.
3: Oh, my God.
1: I don't know. It's a whole thing. But Papa John's, I thought this was cool, is letting previous Spirit loyalty customers buy pizza with their now unusable Spirit airline points.
2: Oh, I thought you said Domino's earlier.
1: You know what I did?
3: That's a big difference.
1: Because I had Domino's last night, so I think they're top of mind. But Papa John's is doing it.
3: Oh, okay.
1: Don't mess up my story, guys. Papa John's is letting previous Spirit loyalty customers buy pizza with their now unusable Spirit Airlines points. And it's a whole promotion. It's called Skies to Pies.
2: Like, I get that. And, like, I love that you're doing that. But also, I'm like, I need to fly across the country.
3: Yeah. You can't use it no more, Serena.
1: Papa John's joked that while they can't fix canceled flights, they can at least fix dinner. And I guess, let me see. It says the promotion comes shortly after. Oh, so I didn't even realize what it was. They were $500 million in debt.
3: Oh, my God.
2: Wow.
1: Spirit, I guess.
3: Is that bad? Is that a lot?
1: That's crazy, man. I mean, there's other companies, too. I think Southwest is doing something for Spirit. I forget what it was. American Airlines said that if you show them you have a Spirit ticket for something, that they'll just... they'll let you fly to where you're trying to go. You still got to pay them $200. But they'll let you use that ticket no matter where it's to.
2: Okay. Oh, wow.
3: Do you think that's why they were charging for every little thing, like your luggage, everything? Because they're in debt.
1: I didn't know you had to that they charge you for water.
3: Wow.
1: Someone told me that
2: the
1: other day.
2: I think I looked at Spirit before, and yes, they are cheap, but if you have to fly with luggage. But if you had to fly with luggage or something, like, I feel like you might as well just fly Southwest.
3: Yeah. Right. Southwest all the way.
1: Yeah. Listen, there are things that successful people do before 6 a.m. Are you doing these things? And if not, maybe you should reevaluate your day-to-day. We'll talk about it next.
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0: Okay, listen. Things that successful people do before 6 a.m. that you probably skip. We'll go through this list and maybe it sounds good to you. Maybe you can apply it, you know, to your day to day and I don't know, be a little more productive.
2: Yeah.
0: Number one, they wake up without touching their phone. No emails, no notifications, no other people's agendas. The first 10 minutes of every day belong to their mind and not the internet.
1: Not every day, but I do try to do this. I even bought an alarm clock, so I didn't have to touch my phone.
2: Like an old school alarm clock.
1: Mm-hmm. What's a little updated? It's kind of cool. It has like little sleep sounds on it, and there's like little colored lights on it.
2: Oh, that's cool. You're a teenager.
0: Number two, they move their body before their brain finds an excuse. Whether it's a walk, a stretch, a full workout, motion creates momentum, and momentum kills procrastination.
2: Oh.
1: I mean, I walked to the bathroom to get ready.
3: I think that works.
0: I don't know, man.
3: That's moving.
0: I don't know. Number three, they review their goals before the day gets loud. Reading your targets every morning keeps your brain locked in. Most people forget what they want by the time breakfast is over. Mm-hmm. I believe that.
1: My goal is to get to work on time. I've been doing pretty good.
0: You've been good, yeah, the past week or so.
2: Yeah. All we're doing is leaving early.
0: Matt, what's a goal you have?
3: For
0: 2026, we're almost halfway through it. What's a goal you have? Because when we were talking, when I read that right now, they review their goals before the day gets loud. You went.
3: I don't disagree that goals are good, but I'm like, who's reviewing goals at 5 a.m? Whatever.
0: Successful people.
3: Well, then I guess I'm not successful. I have no goals.
2: So are you content?
3: I'm just trying to stay alive, stay healthy, and be a good father and husband.
1: Those are good goals.
0: Oh,
1: yeah.
0: Thanks. Boring.
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0: had a really interesting experience at an airport. I wanted to tell this woman to shush. But like,
1: that's nice.
0: I know it wouldn't look right, but I want to explain the situation to me, and then you can kind of tell me what you would have done next.

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0: Tino Cochino Radio. This is Tino at a comedy show with Carlos Mencia. We were out in Pendleton, Oregon.
2: Yeah.
0: But we flew in to Tri-Cities. And so much love, too, man. Shout out to our radio family out there and everybody that listens. Gracias, man. I appreciate you guys. Y'all showed so much love. But we were flying back, and we got to the airport in Tri-Cities, and our flight was delayed. So we're just sitting there, and this lady just is so loud, man. And I thought she was talking to somebody. When I turned around, I realized she was replying out loud to text messages as she's typing them.
3: Right.
0: So she's like, yeah, no, I'll be there. It's gonna be fun. I don't know. And then she'd look at the person next to her and be like, I'm just all thumbs today.
3: But she's just
0: so loud.
3: This is Matt's type.
0: And it's like, you know what? Whatever. No judgment. It is what it is. Then the pilot comes out and he's like, hey guys, wanna let you know we're having a couple of mechanical issues. There's a rock chip in one of the blades of the engine, and so we don't feel safe flying, so we gotta bring people in, and it's a Sunday and it's a whole thing. This woman stands up. Oh my god, but we all have places to go. What are we supposed to do? We have things to do. Am I right, everyone? Like, we're all gonna go, yeah! And start this movement. Yeah, that's my thing. When people get mad that the plane is down for maintenance, I'm like, so you wanna fly with a messed up plane?
1: Yeah,
0: like,
1: true.
0: Like, that's crazy. So me and my buddy were like, whatever, let's just go get some food. Mm-hmm. So we go to this, like, it's a small airport. There's literally just like one little lounge bar. Mm-hmm. So we go sit there, get some wings. We're just chilling. Then I just hear, I guess I gotta get a drink since the flight's canceled. Am I right? And again, like, she wants everyone to jump in and just be like, yeah.
3: Was she on cocaine?
0: I think she was just extra. And so part of me, like, wanted to just be like, yo, chill, man. I have a hangover. Like, I'm not here for this. But also, is she really doing anything wrong?
1: No. I mean, I know it's annoying, but at the same time, like, I think if you always try to put yourself in the other person's shoes, like, maybe she needs a friend. Maybe she doesn't have very many. And she's
0: being out loud.
1: Well, but I feel like I try to think about those things when I'm being annoyed, or like, I'm like, dang, am I being a bitch right now?
0: Yeah. I guess I'm just questioning whether or not I should have said something. I want your opinion on it. I see Angel's on the line. We'll talk to her next.
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0: So over the weekend, I had just one of the most annoying experiences ever at an airport. This woman was just so loud. And then, oh, I didn't even tell you when the plane landed, right? We finally, whatever. We had the mechanical issues at first. We had an hour and a half, almost 2 hour delay. She was loud the whole time, whatever. Finally, there's some peace on the flight, aside from the 7 crying babies. We finally land. It's peaceful. And then out of nowhere, she stands up and goes, starts pointing at the back of the plane. Sir, all right, come on, let's go. There you are. Let's go. Let's get you out of here. Come on. And no one knows what's happening. Right. Who is she yelling at? And then some man stands up and slowly starts walking up with his backpack. She's like, yep, come on, right through here. Everyone move, please. Get out the way. And we're like, what is happening? And then I don't know if someone asked her or what, but then she started explaining. She was like, oh, I'm so sorry. We talked earlier at the bar, and he said he has a connecting flight, and he was worried he was going to miss it. So I just wanted to make sure, you know, to do my human part and assist him and get him through. You know, we've all been there, right? Just so loud. And it's like, shut up!
1: But if you're that person, that's actually very nice.
0: He looks scared.
2: And embarrassed.
0: He looks scared of this woman. I don't know. I wanted to say something, but again, I didn't. And I was just, you know, I'm minding my business. But Angel, I mean, what do you think? Should I have said something?
3: You should call them out on it.
0: But like, okay, so for me, in this airport, this woman's getting everybody involved in her conversation. What do you say? Like, how do you call it out?
3: You just say, like, excuse me, Matt, but we're in, like, in a public place. You could just quiet down. We're, like, everything's already going stressful and just... I don't know. I think that's my opinion.
0: I feel like as soon as I say that, someone's going to stand up and be like, wow, that's how you're going to talk to a woman? You're trying to control women? And now it's going to be this whole thing.
4: Coming up next.
0: The biggest mistake that women make when dating, like in the early stages. What do you think it is, Serena?
1: Falling too fast.
0: Oh, I can see that. We'll share with you next and see if you agree or disagree.

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2: All right, so let's listen and discuss the biggest mistake that women make in early dating.
3: Sleeping together too fast. Most guys have a lot of experience in this, right? And being a man who's used to seducing women, which most men are, you know, the best filter for filtering out a guy who's not interested in long-term commitment is withholding sex. If a guy is only interested in you for sex, he's not going to take you out for more than 3 dates if he doesn't get it. If he's interested in with you more than sex, he's going to be very glad that you waited at least 3 dates, if not 4 or 5, or you talk about 3 to 6 months. It's the ultimate filter. And this is coming from a guy who I would say a lot of women have wasted a lot of time on.
2: Serena, what are your thoughts on what this man's saying?
1: I mean, I agree. If you want to sleep on the first date, that's on you. But like for me personally, like I guess I never liked that because I want to know the person. And the same thing, I want to make sure that they are into me.
2: What if you spend all this time building this like chemistry and all, it's great, and then you have sex and it's trash?
1: Well, then you know after the third date and you're like, okay, but is it worth like the... But also, I don't know if women are...
2: And why is the third date the magic number?
1: Because I feel like that's at least 3 weeks. It's almost a month. So you probably, you know, get to know somebody. Because also, if you go on one date, you sleep with this person, and then he ghosts you. And then you go on another date the next week, and then it happens again. I feel like you are giving yourself away. Like, you're losing pieces of yourself that people don't deserve.
2: Nicasio?
4: I forgot what I was going to say.
2: Okay. Moving on.
4: You guys away, man. Thank you, sir. You guys kept talking.
2: it's kind of the point of the show. What to do. This is kind of wild, man. There's a TikTok challenge with a children's toy, and it's burning kids.
5: Mm-hmm. What?
2: We're going to talk all about it next.

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0: For all my parents out there, there's a TikTok challenge with this children's toy that apparently is burning kids.
1: Yes.
0: We're going to talk more about this with our producer, Matt, because he was telling me that, I guess, one of your kids has this toy.
2: Yeah, it's the stupidest toy ever. It's basically, what is it, Serena, the name of the toy?
1: It doesn't tell me. It says just a TikTok squishy toy. But it's like one of those, you know what they are. It's like the jelly squishy toys.
0: Okay, yeah.
2: Mm-hmm. Yeah, they come in a cube, and they're like super expensive, I guess. My kids said they're upwards of $40.
0: So what's the actual challenge?
2: You put it in the freezer, you freeze it, and then you put it in the microwave, and then it explodes.
3: Why would you do that?
2: And so this kid did, and it like got all over her face, and like this third degree burns or whatever. She's like... scarred for life, probably.
1: And it's happening to a lot of kids. And they don't know that it's going to explode. The reason why they're doing it is because they think it's going to make it, like, more squishy. I guess this has been shown on TikTok. You know, you put it in the microwave and it's like...
3: After you freeze it, though?
1: I don't know why the whole freezing thing happens, you put it in the microwave and it, like, it makes it more squishy. But because of what it's made with inside, you take it out and it explodes.
2: Right.
0: Oh, that's so nuts to me. I mean,
2: it's called a Nido. The toy is called a Nido.
1: Oh, and then one of the stories, too... that it happened to that little girl. It was at a friend's house that it happened. So I feel like that's even scary. Like, you don't know what's happening at other people's houses.
0: That's my thing when it comes to having kids in general. It's like you can do your best to raise them and instill whatever beliefs in them, but it's their friends, bro.
2: Yeah. Mm-hmm.
0: That is where they're going to make their life choices and decisions, and it starts happening right around the teens. That's when you start letting them kick it. And it's just, I can't imagine that feeling of having to let them go into the world and just pray that they do right.
4: Coming up next.
0: The founder of the shoes, Toms.
3: Mm-hmm. Oh, Toms? Those are weird.
0: Why are you acting? You don't know what Toms are.
2: I don't know.
0: Man.
2: I know Toms deodorant.
0: No,
3: Matt had some.
0: Toms were the shoes that when you bought them, they would donate a pair.
2: I didn't know about that.
3: Matt has Toms.
2: No, I have Hey Dudes. Those are different.
0: Yeah. Much cooler, man. My bad. No. I thought this was some wise perspective from the founder of Toms, and we'll share it with you next.
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1: DC's number one hit music station.
0: So the founder of Tom's had posted this on his social, and I thought it was interesting, man. Tom's, if you don't know, it's the shoes that you, when you bought a pair, they would donate a pair.
1: Mm-hmm.
0: And so he posted this. It says, I started Tom's at 29, I sold it at 43, and then I fell into the deepest depression of my life at 44. Now I'm 49, and these are the lessons I wish I'd learned. Number one, doing more will not make you feel like you're enough. At 29, I thought achievement was the answer. If I just helped more people, if I gave away more shoes, if I made a bigger impact, I'd finally feel worthy. We gave away 100 million pairs of shoes, and I still felt empty because I was tying my worth to what I achieved, and no amount of success could actually fill the void. Feeling like you're enough starts on the inside, not based on your resume. Number two, you can have everything and still feel broken. When I sold Tom's, I had the money, the freedom that everybody dreams about. But 6 months later, I couldn't get out of my bed. I was actually planning to end my life. Success isn't the same thing as being okay. Your mental health deserves the same attention as your goals. Number three, purpose cannot become your armor. Tom's gave my life meaning, but I used to always run from the pain that I never wanted to face. I just told myself, man, if I help more people, maybe one day I'll finally feel like I'm enough. But purpose can't heal a wound that you refuse to heal. When I sold the company and that purpose was gone, everything that I've been running from finally caught up to me. You can change the world and still feel broken inside. Number four, your body will tell you when something's wrong. The anxiety, the exhaustion, the voice in your head gets louder. My body was screaming at me for years and I just kept ignoring it. I told myself, I'm fine, I'm busy, I'm building something important. Until 2019, when the whispers turned into shouts. You got to pay attention to those thoughts in your mind before they start screaming at you. You don't want to wait for a breakdown to make a change.
2: Good God. Mm-hmm.
1: Crazy, I wonder where that comes from about wanting to feel enough. You know, like, because I
3: childhood
1: feel like that.
3: Trauma.
1: Yeah, like, but I wonder, like, what happens? Like, if his dad was always telling him, like, you need to do more. You're not enough.
0: Yeah, I know. I wonder the deeper, like, the actual reasoning of what it was. Yeah. You're for sure right. It's some childhood stuff. They just couldn't let go of. So in his mind, he's like, well, I can figure it out because I'm just going to help people. I'll do the right thing and it's going to be good. But it's like, you're just masking. You're still not. Mm-hmm. You're doing good things and you're helping people. So that's a win. But you're still not helping yourself.
3: Right. And who are they donating the Tom's to? Because I don't see them at all.
0: It's not here. I think it was all like foreign countries.
3: Oh, really?
0: And stuff. I think so.
2: Do you think they charge twice as much for the shoes?
3: Or
2: that
3: oh, for
2: way
3: sure.
2: They can donate one and still make their money?
0: I never bought a pair. I feel kind of bad. But same. I mean, they weren't that cute.
3: We'll take some Jordans.
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1: Which artist was the first host and musical guest on Saturday Night Live to perform in Spanish? Is it A, Bad Bunny, B, J Balvin, or C, Ramon Ayala?
0: Gilbert is on the line, and he is ready to play. 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
2: All right. Are you smarter than Nicasio, man? It's game time. Yeah. We're going to talk to Gilbert. Let him take his, swing at it. Nicasio's going to give three multiple choice. I was going to say answer. Yeah, answers. Yeah,
3: choices.
2: Yeah, yeah, yeah. For sure. The question. We've done this every day for like 10 years. For some reason, I just went blank on it right now.
4: How long?
2: Here we go, bro. Get ready.
5: Okay, sounds good.
4: Which artist was the first host and musical guest on Saturday Night Live to perform in Spanish? Is it A, Bad Bunny, B, J Balvin, or C, Ramon Ayala?
5: I'm going to go A, Bad Bunny.
4: Oh, wow. He got it.
0: Bad Bunny. There it is. Congratulations. Nice. We'll get you hooked up, man. How you doing today?
5: Thank you. Good. How you guys doing?
2: We're chilling, bro. Good. I got a little hangover, but I'm all right.
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2: Nick Cannon is like me. When he loves, he loves. He goes all in. And when he was with Mariah Carey, he tattooed Mariah from shoulder to shoulder.
3: Oh my
2: huge
3: God.
2: On his back. And I haven't thought about that tattoo in years. But in a recent interview with Shannon Sharp, Shannon straight up asked him, what happened to the tattoo?
4: You got a tattoo? Who you covered it?
5: It's still back there.
4: Come on, Nick. You can't do that.
5: It's Jesus is on the top of it now. Jesus is hanging on to the M and the H.
4: Have you ever had a relationship where they say, Nick, you got to get rid of that, bro?
5: In what sense? Like
4: the women that you were dealing with.
5: Oh, got rid. Oh, well, you can't necessarily. You have to look real close. And ain't nobody behind me.
4: No, I'm saying, but they know. They can't really see
5: what's back there.
4: They know.
5: But it's like I said, it's like it's a Jesus. It's now it's a whole mural of like, you know,
4: when they come
5: Father, forgive me for they know not what they do. It's a whole scene.
4: So when she come up behind you and kiss you on your back,
5: she can't see it. It's down here. It's covered up, but it's like it's incorporated.
2: I get that. I mean, I've had to cover up tattoos for exes. It sucks, man. Like, I don't know.
3: But she can cover it up.
2: I only regret one. That. I'm like, oh, I wish I didn't get that. But the rest of them, that's my thing. I just feel like you got to be, I don't think there's nothing wrong with it because I feel like this is just my twisted head. I'm like, that's showing that you're like truly committed. You're like, yo, I'm in it. Put it on.
3: Yeah.
2: I just feel like you need to be smart about the placement and the design. That way, in case things go wrong, you got a way to cover it up.
3: Yeah, trapdoor.
1: That's smart.
6: Coming up next.
2: Actress Hayden, is it Panettiere or Panettiere?
1: I always said Panettiere.
2: I think it's Panettiere. I've never said her name right.
3: I thought Panettiere.
2: She had a recent interview with Jay Shetty, and I did not know that at one point, I guess she gave up her kid. Now, I don't know if it was to adoption, a family member. I need more context, so I'll get that when we come back. But she's being praised by women, but men feel that this praise is not reciprocated when it's the other way around.
3: Oh, damn.
2: Okay. Does that make sense?
3: Yes.
1: Sure.
3: Yes.
2: Okay, we'll talk all about it next.
3: Who's Jay Shetty?
2: Tea time.

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0: Actress Hayden Panettiere. If I'm saying her name wrong, I apologize. I'm familiar with her. I mean, she's always like been in the scene and been around. I didn't even know this whole situation. It's like starting to unfold. She was on the Jay Shetty podcast. Shout out to Jay Shetty, super positive dude. And she said that handing over custody of her daughter was not abandoning her child. It was the only way she knew how to save herself.
2: The idea that anybody would think that I would just give away my child and be okay with it is heartbreaking. Couldn't be further from the truth. You know, as you said, I was struggling with mental health and anxiety and the postpartum and having to act my way through it and just feeling like I completely lost myself. A misconception is that I have been in the past forced into treatment when in fact I have been the one who sought it out, who was saying I desperately need help. I know this is going to look terrible, but I cannot live like this anymore. I have an incredible relationship with her. I travel as much as I can. I see her. I do spend a lot of time on FaceTime with her. But we talk about really deep things. So we have a really intense, incredible bond. And I'm very grateful for that.
1: And to be clear, the dad is the one that has full custody of their daughter, and they live in Europe. So now that, you know, Hayden is in a good place, she did mention that that's the reason why she doesn't have her daughter, because she doesn't want to take her from that routine and back.
0: That's been her life.
1: Yes.
3: Did you know that baby daddy is Klitschko, the boxer?
0: No.
3: Did you know? Yeah, it's crazy.
0: I don't even know who Klitschko.
3: Vladimir Klitschko, he was a big like boxer in the early 2000s.
0: Over here, it's Canelo. Viva Mexico, cabrón!
4: Benavides.
5: Coming up next.
0: We got an email from a listener that wanted to weigh in on a topic that we had the other day. Basically, agreeing with my perspective when it comes to transparency in a relationship. And I love hearing this from a woman. I want to share it with you next.

0: got something I want to talk about.
1: It's hot.
2: 99.5.
1: We were talking the other day on the show just about transparency in relationships. And I don't specifically remember what I was saying. I just know it was something to the effect of, like, whatever relationship I get into next, I'm going to be very clear with the things that I want. Because I feel like a lot of people... We don't, as humans, for whatever reason, want to tell another person the things that we want sometimes because we feel like they're going to judge us or whatever. So we just get into it, and then we hope that later in the relationship we can change them or we can bring things into it once they're more comfortable or whatever, versus just being like, hey, I like this, I don't like this, I want this, I don't want that.
2: I think it's all about, like, how you communicate that, though. Don't be like Stephen A. Smith and be like, you need to be domesticated.
1: Yeah. So Rachel Johnson sent an email. She said, I'm not going to do social media. I'm going to go to the website and I'm going to contact your business partner and I'm gonna write a letter.
3: Oh my god.
1: And it was, I mean, it was positive though. She was just like, hey, I agree with everything they're saying on the radio. Do I agree with what he said? No, really, but maybe more so how he said it. I just love that he's saying what he's looking for. He isn't saying everyone needs to do this. This is what he's looking for. This is what makes him feel taken care of and cared for, while taking care of her is in his ways. More people need to speak like this. Nowadays, everyone has to agree or it's wrong. And that needs to go out of the door. It's perfectly normal to have different outlooks and you can still like that person. If everyone was the same, how boring. Have a great day, Rachel. That's the thing, man. I feel like, again, Serena's talked about it a dozen times. Social media makes people think this is what a relationship should be like. Mm-hmm. It's like, no, you make your relationship. It's your relationship. Who cares if the things that you do make other people uncomfortable? Mm-hmm. I mean, they're not in your relationship. Why do you care about their opinion of what you do and how you live?
2: And they're just showing you the best part of the relationship. They're not showing you behind the scenes of what's really happening. Did they fight that day? Or were they on their phones the whole time? Like, did they just take that, like, nice photo and then they didn't even talk to each other and they just sit on their phones?
1: Yeah, like, I don't know. I want to just be very transparent with how I live and what I want. And I hope the rest of you can do that too and be in your relationship for you too and not for society. But... speaking on society, I came across this. I've seen a lot of my friends sharing it, and I wanted to share it with you. The average American has only been to 4 of these 20 cities. I want to share them with you and go down the list next.
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0: So I've been seeing this list. A lot of my friends have been sharing it online because I have a lot of buddies that travel. And I thought this was interesting. It's a list of 20 cities, and it says the average American has only been to 4. So I want you to go down the list, okay? And just, we'll go Serena and then Ocasio. Just say yes or no if you've been. Ready?
1: Okay. Yes.
2: Yeah.
0: Orlando.
1: Just for a layover, so yes.
2: No, that don't count.
0: Yeah, you got to experience the city.
1: Okay, no.
0: So no?
2: Yes.
0: New York City.
1: Yes.
2: Yes.
0: Las Vegas.
1: Yes.
2: Yes.
0: San Francisco.
1: Yes.
2: Yes.
0: Boston.
1: No.
2: No.
0: Miami.
1: Yes.
2: No.
0: Chicago.
1: Yes.
2: No.
0: Washington, D.C.
1: No.
2: No, but I would love to.
0: Los Angeles.
1: Yes.
2: Yes.
0: New Orleans.
1: No.
2: No.
0: San Diego.
1: Yes.
2: Yes.
0: Denver.
1: Yes.
2: Yes.
0: Seattle.
1: Yes.
2: Yes.
0: Philadelphia.
1: No.
2: No.
0: Phoenix.
1: Yes.
2: No.
0: Yes. Dallas.
1: Yes.
2: Yes.
0: Houston.
1: No.
2: No.
0: Nashville.
1: No.
2: No, a bunch of country people.
0: San Antonio.
1: No.
2: No.
0: Honolulu.
1: Yes.
2: No.
0: I've been to every single one of these except for Boston. It's so crazy to think about. Yeah. And I have no need to go to Boston.
1: I was saying we should go watch a baseball game in Boston.
0: I guess that would be cool just because it's such a legendary stadium. Mm-hmm. It'd be cool to go there and have a dog.
2: I mean, but who cares? I've been to Jamaica. Like, what are we talking about here? Let's talk about countries now. Name the countries.
0: Where you been? Tina Cochino Radio. Yeah.

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0: All right, so listen, the iHeartRadio Top 5 Countdown, man. It's in full effect right here, right now on Tino Cochino Radio. And it's voted by you 100%. All you got to do when you hear your favorite song, hit a thumbs up. And that's it. Your work is done. We'll tally them up and count them down. So top two of the day up next. Don't

0: 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I'm looking at the audience. 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
0: 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Thumbs up, tallied up, and here we go. 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
2: All right. So is Serena's husband a real man? Are the guys on the show real men?
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4: Number one, he isn't always available for you because he has priorities. You are not the center of his universe, honey. I'm sorry. Number two, he will not drop everything just because you're sad or upset. Yes, your feelings matter, but they don't get to hijack his whole entire day. Number three, when he says no, it's no, period. And that doesn't make him a jerk, okay? That actually means that he has a spine. Number four, he refuses to have the same fight for the fifth time because peace really matters to him, like a lot. And if that makes you mad, you might just be addicted to chaos. Number five, he takes care of himself first. Does that make him selfish? No, but who likes to pour from an empty cup? Number six, he will not chase you when you pull away. Nope, he won't do it. He will leave your ass. And if you don't believe me, just watch him, okay? He's not begging anybody to stay.
2: Don't believe me, just watch. Serena walked out to get water. She didn't care about any of this. What are your thoughts?
1: No, I don't agree with all of it because I feel like the person you're describing is like heartless and cold and is not actually being your partner. Like, I'm not saying like to drop everything for me, but if I'm having a really bad day, like my husband's going to try to make me feel better. He's not going to be like, okay, yeah, your feelings are valid, but I'm going to go golf. Like, you know what I mean?
2: Like, yes. What if it's not golf, but what if it's like Matt, our producer, for instance, Mother's Day, he skipped out on so he could go coach a game, but priorities, he wanted to keep that commitment.
5: Yeah, that's kind of hot in a sense.
2: Like, you're not like, damn, he's a man of his word.
3: Coaching our son.
1: Like your son doesn't want to play.
3: I know. I made him. A real man, Serena.
2: Nicasio feels like a real man. Based on everything you heard, Matt, do you think you're a real man?
5: I don't think he is.
6: I don't refuse to have the same fight over and over. I will always be available for my wife unless I'm coaching. I will drop everything for her unless I'm coaching. When I say no, it sometimes means
2: The thing is, Matt's not even an all-star coach.
6: Yeah,
2: they continuous. They lose.
6: He doesn't get paid. I will chase her. I'm very unpredictable and not steady.
5: Oh yeah.
6: So I don't know what that makes me.
2: Let's while we're on the topic of real men, Serena, would you consider Stephen A. Smith a real man?
1: No.
5: What?
2: He basically says that he can't be with a woman who doesn't prioritize cooking. And
6: oh my god.
2: He will share his reasoning next.

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2: We had played this audio from Stephen A. Smith the other day talking about women, and I don't know if this is a full on just what he dislikes about women or what type of conversation.
1: I saw this one. This one's stupid too.
2: But he basically said that you can't be a woman. You can't be with a woman who doesn't prioritize cooking.
3: Oh, facts.
4: What the hell?
2: Let's listen.
5: What do you look for in a woman?
6: Sex appeal, conversation, intellect, and domesticated. Because you see, I say that. I'm seriously. Somebody needs to say that. We need to stop this. This assault against masculinity, it's going to end with this. I don't care. I can cook for myself. I don't want to. I want you to cook. I'll pay for the food. I'll take you out every week. We're doing it. But damn it, listen, if I have to do that, why do I need you? I'm just being that. I understand it comes across as chauvinistic, but I just finished saying, I'll take you out. I'll buy the food. I'll take care of whatever you need me to take care of. But damn it, I walk through my crib and you there. I better not smell fine, soul.
2: Nicasio loves me.
3: Oh, this is a real guy.
1: You should read the comments. Those are funny.
2: I'm at a point where I don't want to say I agree with him.
4: Don't say that.
2: I'm not. But what respect about what he's saying, and I think more people need to do it, is be honest about what they actually want. You don't have to agree with what he's saying. But if that's what he actually wants,
3: and you agree with it,
2: he'll find a woman that's down for that, and then he'll have a successful relationship.
3: It'll work.
2: But if you know, like, don't get into that thing and I'll change him.
1: But does it go back to the entitlement? Because now you're not sounding appreciative if she does cook for you. Entitled. Like, you need to be doing these things.
2: We all have wants and needs in general, but we always sugarcoat it. Or we're afraid to say exactly what we want because we risk losing someone that we think we like.
3: Yeah.
2: What's wrong with having a want or a need?
1: For sure. I think my issue is the way he says it. Like, she needs to be domesticated. Like, okay, we're not an animal.
4: Yeah, you're not a cat.
1: Yes. Well, and two, like, if you are taking care of your woman and if you are being appreciative, I guarantee that she will do those things for you without you having to, like, be demanding and almost degrading.
3: He's in an interview. He's just letting it be known. But I'm sure at home, you know, he has a girl that's there that wants, you know, that knows what she has to do, in a sense.
1: Isn't he single?
3: I doubt it. I mean, he's good looking and he has a lot of money.
1: Oh,
4: you think he's Stephen A. Smith is good looking?
3: I mean, yeah, for sure.
1: He's your type.
3: And also,
2: Nicasio likes when the hairline's back just a little bit.
3: That's why he likes me.
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2: 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And when I tell you what it is, I don't even understand why. We'll share it with you next.
3: Ooh, I can tell you.
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0: Damn, 53% of divorces in 2025 were caused by this. Ladies and gentlemen, this is pickleball.
2: What?
1: Stupid.
2: It does get a little crazy out there.
0: How is pickleball causing divorce?
1: So it says, this leads to meeting new people in shape, exchanging numbers, and more. Divorce lawyers are loving the increase in clientele. And that's all it says.
0: I mean, technically, this is the same thing as going to the gym, though.
3: Yes. Yeah, the gym's worse. Pickleball's a bunch of old people out there.
0: The gym's crazy, bro. Some of these girls be dressing up. I mean, and ladies, yes, obviously, wear what you want.
3: I like the shapewear.
0: Not shaming. I'm just saying some of it is just so
1: Well, some
0: revealing.
1: Of it, even if I had bodies like that, I feel uncomfortable at the gym in some of the stuff that I see at the gym.
0: There's one girl specifically. It's a couple. It's an older man and a younger. He's probably in his 60s.
2: That's older.
0: And his wife is maybe mid-30s. And she wears stuff that I swear to you looks like lingerie. But they work out together. She's never alone. So I don't know if she's like doing that for him, but I just can't even believe that they allow it, like in the gym. I mean, it looks like lingerie.
1: I looked it up and there's a little bit more. It says that some people are becoming so obsessed with the sport that it's leading to neglect of partners, financial strain, and infidelities, sometimes jokingly or seriously termed.
0: Damn.
2: Mm-hmm. I wore some pickleball. It is fun.
3: I mean, going back to the gym thing, what's equivalent for guys to wear? Like, imagine if I wore like gray sweatpants, like you'd see everything.
0: A little marble.
3: Yeah, but
0: is that what I think it is? Tino Cochino Radio.

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0: Showbiz Shelly will be here in a bit. $200 in the showdown. 5 questions. If you can beat her, then you win the money. A bunch of chances at $1,000 this morning. Bella Hameen is here on the phone and the text. 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We'll get to Game Show Wednesday. Kiki Karaoke and definitely going to beat Paulina and so much more. We're halfway there, guys. It's Wednesday. It's early. 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

0: the Fred Show.
1: Hey, Kyle, good morning. Welcome to the program. How are you?
2: Hey, I'm doing all right. Thanks for having me on.
1: You know, it's our pleasure for now. sometimes it's not. It depends how this goes. But we're trying to help you out. You feel like you've been ghosted by this woman, Mary. Can you kind of explain how you met and about any dates you've been on and then, you know, how you think we got here?
2: Yeah, I'll do my best. I met Mary on the dating apps and we chatted for a bit on there. She was like drop dead gorgeous, and I'm sure she had like everybody trying to ask her out. So we messaged for a bit. I got her number as quickly as I could. We texted for a few days, and I was like, oh, she's literally as funny as she is beautiful. So we, I tried to lock her down. I tried to ask her out. Dates are out great. She was, honestly, she was so pretty. It was a little hard to focus. But when we got to the end of it, I excused myself to go to the bathroom. And then when I came back, she was gone.
1: She left you at the date.
2: Yeah.
3: Oh, no.
2: And I cannot. I maybe she thought like I thought maybe she went to the bathroom, and so I tried to like call and text her, but it wasn't going through. So I don't know what happened. Maybe she thought I like took too long in the bathroom or something, but the guy before me was really tearing it up, so I had to wait.
1: Oh, okay.
3: Yikes.
1: Well, thank you for that detail. I appreciate
3: that.
1: Yeah, it's a shame.
2: You know, those buck oysters for happy hour really got them.
3: Oh, okay.
1: Even more detail.
3: Sometimes.
1: Yeah. Hey, it's thank you for that. I really appreciate you painting the picture. a couple comments. First of all, I think we want funny men and women, you know, to date. We want, that's a quality we look for, but maybe we don't necessarily like enunciate that. A hot and funny person, the funny thing is really important. Like that, because if they're funny, then that means that they're lighthearted typically or very dark inside. But either way, like, I don't know. We don't talk enough about funny people and people with a good person. I'm serious. And people who have like a good personality, because oftentimes those people can go with the flow and they're less rigid and all that. So that's, I'm sorry to make this worse, but like, this sounds like a real gem that you found, except she left you on the date and you haven't been able to get a hold of her since then. You are mystified as to how this happened, right?
2: Yeah, I'm kicking myself to figure out why.
1: Well, we're going to try and help you out. We're going to play a song, come back in a couple of minutes. We're going to call Mary. We're going to ask these questions. You'll be on the phone at the same time. You're welcome to jump in at some point. And hopefully there's a good reason why she left and we can straighten things out and then set you guys up on another date and we'll pay for that.
2: Yeah, that'd be amazing.
1: Let's see what happens next. Part 2 of Waiting by the Phone after this.

0: Good morning. It's the Fred Show, part two of Waiting by the Phone. Hey, Kyle.
1: Hey.
0: All right, let's call Mary. You guys, you met on the apps. You were really impressed by her. She was funny. She was hot. You thought the date went well. You went to go to the bathroom. You came back. She was gone, and you have not been able to get a hold of her since. She didn't text you. She didn't tell you anything. She hasn't responded to you, and you want to know why.
1: Yeah, I do. I do.
0: All right, let's call her now. Good luck, Kyle.
1: Thanks, man.
2: Hello?
0: Hi, is this Mary?
2: Yeah, this is Mary.
0: Hey, Mary, good morning. My name is Fred. I'm calling from the Fred Show, the morning radio show, and I have to tell you that we are on the radio right now, and I would need your permission to continue with this call. Can we chat for just a second? You can hang up anytime.
2: I guess.
0: Okay. Well, thank you very much. I appreciate that. We're calling on behalf of a guy who says he met you on a dating app, and you guys recently went out. His name is Kyle. Do you remember Kyle?
2: Okay. I can't talk about that on the radio, really.
0: You can't. Well, you can. I mean, why can't you? Will you kind of tell us what's going on? Because
3: please.
0: Right. I'm begging you, because he reached out to us and said a lot of nice things about you and was excited to see you again. Until you left the date. You know, he told us that we just talked to him a second ago. He told us that the date was great in his estimation, but he came back from the bathroom, you were gone, and he hasn't been able to get a hold of you since. So, I mean, if you could kind of let us in as to why, then we'll pass it on to him, and then, you know, this could be over if you want.
3: We won't tell nobody.
0: No, it's just us talking.
3: Just between us.
0: Yeah.
2: I mean, we met on an app, and I don't know, he asked me out, and it was, like, fun. It was fun on the date until the end of the date. Like, I was just like, what?
0: Well, what happened?
2: He went to the bathroom, and as soon as he walked away, a girl walked up to me, and she was like, I got to tell you something. And she told me that Kyle was, like, straight up playing himself under the table the entire date. And I was mortified. I was so embarrassed. I just ran out, and then I just blocked him.
4: Who are these people?
5: What?
3: Was she sure?
0: So she was watching this all go down and then waited for him to get up to then tell you that this was happening under the table and you didn't know?
2: Yeah. I thought about it, and I was like, oh, maybe that wasn't happening. Like, it just... He was fidgety. Like, it was weird. So
3: that's why he had to go to the bathroom.
0: Oh, no.
3: So nasty.
5: Oh my gosh, you're probably right.
0: I feel icky right now. I forgot to mention that Kyle is here. I gotta come clean on that. Kyle, there's no way. Kyle, you weren't.
1: I mean, you're going to believe a complete stranger?
2: Okay.
1: Over me?
0: Well, I believe you. I mean, I don't know. I might believe you if you. So
3: yeah,
0: you're saying
3: we don't know you.
0: You're saying that didn't happen. Like, you're saying that is absolutely untrue.
2: But he's like a stranger to me. You're a stranger to me too, right? So what's this random girl going to gain from lying to me about it?
3: That's a good point.
1: I was probably just like readjusting my pants. She probably looked over at like the wrong moment.
2: No,
0: I mean, were you
2: readjusting
0: them?
2: She showed me.
0: Consistent.
3: Oh. She had a video.
0: She took video of it.
3: Girl.
0: Oh, no. Oh, no.
3: Okay, so it really did happen.
0: Oh, no. There's video, bro. Now, what are you going to say?
1: I mean, I think it's messed up. She recorded.
0: So it. Is this an acknowledgement? Are you admitting it? Or are you just.
1: Who records people in a restaurant?
3: He was readjusting. No, who does that in a restaurant?
1: You're adjusting for like a really long time.
0: What kind of adjustment are we making? I mean, okay. I don't know. This is a new one. I've never heard of this one. Just when I think I've heard it all, we come with this. So, Mary, I'm going to ask the question. I know the answer. This could have been a misunderstanding except for the video evidence. Like, let's check out the replay. I mean, I don't want to check out the replay, but I just mean...
2: I don't either.
0: Kyle, there's video of this. Like, how do you recover? What are you doing?
1: I guess this would be a really good time to plug my OnlyFans.
3: What?
0: What? You're...
6: Wait, what?
0: Is this a routine?
3: Like,
0: is this
3: to jail.
0: Is this a bit?
6: I'm freaked out.
0: I don't know what's going on anymore. Mary, do you want to go out with this guy again? You
2: no,
0: get a free membership to his OnlyFans, apparently.
2: No, hard, big time no for me. No.
0: I don't know. I don't know what I think. No. I know what I think about this. It's just that his...
5: He's really chill. Kind
0: yeah,
5: of
0: right. I would be mortified right now. I would hang up.
2: Yeah. I can't believe I haven't hung up either. Actually,
0: yeah,
2: you guys,
0: I can't believe
2: I go.
0: We haven't hung up. All right, look, Mary, thank you for your time, and I'm sorry that happened to you. Kyle, bro, no. Never again.
1: I'll try to do better now.
7: 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Yeah. 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
14: Remember we talked about that guy who stole unreleased Beyonce music? I feel like it was maybe a few months ago.
15: That idiot.
14: Was it a year ago? Yeah. Like, well, basically all I know is that no one's going to ever try to do that again because he's like serving time over this. So prosecutors say 41-year-old Calvin Evans admitted to breaking into a rental Jeep used by Beyonce's choreographer and dancer during her 2025 Cowboy Carter tour. I do wonder if he still has a job, but during her tour stop in Atlanta, cops say he stole suitcases, hard drives, and they had unreleased songs, but also concert footage, plans, set list, laptops, AirPods, and other valuables just days before Beyonce's show at Mercedes-Benz Stadium. Now, surveillance video and tracking data from these electronics helped investigators trace them and find this guy. During the plea hearing, prosecutors said that he once referred to himself as, quote, the king thief in Atlanta. So he got too cocky. He flew too close to the sun. He received a 5-year sentence with 2 years to be served in probation, in prison, and the rest in probation, I should say. And the stolen music and hard drives have still not been recovered. But yeah, like 2 years in jail and 3 on probation. So
16: what did he call himself, Kalen? What was his nickname?
14: He called himself the king thief of Atlanta.
16: Yeah, I've been saying that about myself forever.
14: Okay.
16: I've been calling myself that. So I'm going to sue him because I have a trademark on that. People call me the king thief of Atlanta.
14: Right. I mean, one thing that if you're a thief, like I'm no thief, but I would assume that you'd need to be like discreet and not brag about being a thief. But
15: and if you're going to steal the music, can you at least leak it, bro?
14: I know.
15: Like, leak it before you go to jail.
14: It's still on the lam. I want to hear it. I want to see her concert plans. Like, are we getting our rock album? Because she did a rock on at the Met Gala and, mm-hmm. Something's coming. happen, but not soon enough. Jamie Foxx is going to be a dad again. The 58-year-old actor and comedian expecting his third child with his girl, his first with his girlfriend, but Alice Huckstep. My goodness, is today going to be a day like that? Alex Huckstep, she's 31, he's 58. Like I said, they were first linked in 2023. They split in early 2025, then later reconciled. I'm hearing she's several months pregnant. I don't know anything else really. Jamie has two daughters from previous relationships. And this news comes after he survived, remember that, really serious medical injury emergency in 2023. And Kiki was trying to find him.
16: Cameron, here's the thing about this. Maybe they wanted to have this baby, and congratulations, of course. And it's always a blessing. I don't know. Maybe they were planning it. At 58, yeah. Do you think they were planning it? I don't know. But the problem is, and this is why I might get a vasectomy.
14: Okay.
16: Because... And then we could at least undo the vasectomy if we have to, I guess. But like at 58, I could still be willy-nilly out here being an idiot and then popping out baby. Like, this is something that as a man, I mean, at 70 years old, I could Mick Jagger this thing. And then all of a sudden I have a surprise baby, you know, with my, because when I'm 70, I'll probably have like a 30-year-old girlfriend because, well, I'm sure I'm going to have like serious issues with my age. So, you know, I'll do something like that. And then all of a sudden, boom, now I got a kid. I'm 400 years old. I think, you know, guys got to watch out.
14: Yeah, I mean, I'm assuming, because they have been dating for like a few years on and off, that she wanted a child because she is 31. And I hope he also wanted that child, right. too. You know, I hope he still wants the child. But yeah, I don't know. She's beautiful, though. So I don't know. It cracks me up, though. He said he was done dating white women. But I guess that's not happening anytime soon. He did. He said, I'm done, you know? Rapper and entrepreneur Pitbull, this is your random news of the day. And kind of just for Kiki, he's teaming up with AI, this company, Digital DNA Labs, to create new, and you'll never be able to guess if I give you a million guesses, new civics education programs where students can interact with AI versions of America's founding fathers.
16: Oh my God.
14: So all the hotties, as Kiki would say, the lessons are designed to feel like a live FaceTime call with people like George Washington. Okay, I might finally get AI for this. The curriculum.
16: What is happening in the world where Pitbull is facilitating AI George Washington?
14: The whole sentence is crazy.
16: For children to learn. Like, right. The guy also has a tequila line, too. So, I mean, we're just a full range of business opportunities for Mr. Worldwide.
14: Yeah, and guess where it's already being tested? Charter schools in Florida, our friends in Florida. And the company say that the feedback has been really positive. This lab, these AI characters were built using these historical archives. So actual, like, not footage, because there weren't, like, cameras with George. But to recreate how the founding fathers may have looked, sounded, and spoken, the project comes as concern grows over Americans' lack of civics knowledge, which I do feel concerned often about that. But one survey said in the reports that they found that 70% of Americans failed a basic civics quiz, while only 22% of eighth graders scored proficient in civics on a national assessment. So I guess they think the way to solve that is to have the actual founding fathers reemerge from the grave. But I do want to talk to George, because I want to know what he thinks about all this stuff we got going on here. But
16: I wonder if it's voiced by Pitbull. Like, I wonder if he's Mr. Worldwide's doing it himself.
14: Yeah, I don't know. Of all the things, there you go. It's for the kids, man.
15: I want to talk to Tupac, so figure that out, Pitbull.
14: Right, yeah. If you could please, like, team up with AI so we can... But you know he's still here. We don't need AI for that. If you want to get to anything you missed from the show, the Fred Show On Demand is how you can always do that on the free iHeartRadio app.
16: Basic civics test. What is the supreme law of the land, guys?
15: The supreme law.
14: Hunter be hunted.
16: The
17: Bill of Rights.
14: The Constitution.
16: It's the Constitution, Paulina.
15: Go ahead, Paulina.
16: Nice job, Paulina.
18: Yeah, they call me Miss Americana.
16: A lot of people have been calling you. I thought they called you Master Thief of Atlanta. I thought that's what they called you.
18: On the weekends only.
14: Give us the music.
16: Yeah, I thought we were like the dynamic duo, Batman and Robin, you and I.
18: Can you imagine
16: the two of us trying to commit a crime?
18: No. Oh my God.
16: I'd be like, Paulina, you forgot the thing we were supposed to steal.
18: Yeah, then I pull up like 20 minutes late.
14: You two doing anything is really funny to me. Like, it's a show I would watch. Like, Fred and Paulina do stuff.
18: We need our own reality show.
14: I would die. When you guys got your, like, what license did you get?
18: I got my conceal and carry.
14: Yeah.
16: Well, you together. Didn't actually get it. You
8: I passed.
14: This is what I mean.
16: I took you. We took 2 days of firearms training. You and I did father daughter activity.
8: It was good.
16: So that you could get your concealed carry permit, and then you passed, and then you never even sent in the paperwork. So now it's expired. You have to do it again.
8: Well, set the date. Let's do it.
16: I already did it in several states. I don't need. I'm not doing it again. How many amendments does the Constitution have?
17: Nine.
16: Yeah.
17: Girl, I don't even know what an 12. Amendment is.
16: 27.
8: Yes. 27.
16: Let me see here. Name one branch or part of the government.
8: Executive. Judicial.
16: Okay. Yeah.
8: Olive.
16: which one?
15: Olive.
14: The olive branch.
16: Okay. Yes. Congress, legislative, president. I don't know what that means. Executive, the courts, and judicial. I don't know. I was just wondering how. You guys did pretty well, actually.
8: I didn't.
16: Paulina. These are not hard questions. What? Give me two cabinet level positions. Two of the cabinet level positions.
17: What?
8: Cabinet level.
16: Yeah.
8: Would that be like the president? That's a cabinet position.
16: Well, it's his cabinet. So
14: who's in there? Who's in the cupboard?
8: Yeah. Who's all there?
16: Yeah. So he's opening the cabinet. Mm-hmm. Like it's yeah. I'm asking for the people inside the cabinet.
8: I don't even know.
16: It would be like Secretary of State, Attorney General, Vice President, that kind of thing. Yeah.
14: Him and his little friends.
8: Right.
16: How many justices are on the Supreme Court, Paulina?
8: Ooh. 425?
16: 425?
14: Isn't it like 29? No. Oh,
8: 13, I think. It's like 13. Right?
16: There are nine. There are nine. Yeah. Okay. So we would fail.
8: Yeah, we would.
16: A test. Yes, we are not citizens anymore. It's been revoked actually, and we're going to take Pitbull's class, hosted by Abraham Lincoln, voiced by Pitbull, which is just something I never thought that I would hear today to start my day. Fred shows up.

0: the Fred Show. Good morning. This time yesterday, we were talking about baby names because this is baby name headquarters right here. Headquarters of the baby names. However, I have another baby name related story today. And this time, it's that a bunch of names, you guys, are about to become extinct.
1: Oh.
0: Names that we will never hear again.
1: Okay.
0: For boys, the names at the most risk of extinction, Gary, Larry, Randy, Terry, and Todd.
1: Because they all sound like creeps. Like, we don't need that gang of men running around.
0: Now, hold on a minute. I know Larry Gary that's Gary. Only slightly creepy. He's only a little bit creepy, but not like a complete creep. He's not on any kind of list or anything. For girls, it's Patricia, Deborah. Deborah? I want a new Deborah. Somebody give me a new Deborah. Susan, Shirley, and Karen.
2: Sure. Now, Shirley need to go. Yeah. We don't need any new Shirley.
3: Shirley overextended her stay. That's a little too long.
2: Yeah, Shirley's sassy.
0: Karen's been ruined. Like, there can't be a Karen, obviously. Yeah.
1: Because, and like my baby Karen, you know, that's crazy.
0: Well, and then the COVID.
1: I do know the COVID.
0: The COVID did something to the, and then I don't know if it was it COVID that started the Karen movement or was it unrelated? You know, Karen being obviously the people who complain, like, don't be a Karen. And then you wind up on, you know, Instagram or on Reels or TikTok, you know, complaining about something. Now, was that a COVID thing?
2: I think social media is just responsible for that.
1: Yeah, there was an uptick in like middle-aged women like complaining, I think. Wasn't it? Remember K-pop Karen? Did it start with her when she's like, calm down, my kids are listening to Kids Bop?
0: Yeah, I don't remember, but I would imagine that's why there are no new Karens, because the name, unfortunately, has been ruined by a bunch of idiots who weren't even named Karen. So it's awful. But I want to go back to the Beatles, a.k.a. Gary, Larry, Randy, Terry, and Todd.
1: The other way.
0: What an incredible boy band that would be.
1: No.
0: And second of all, this is sad. And who's going to be the person someday to be like, all right, well, we got to name this kid after Uncle Larry. You know, we love Larry. So, all right, you know what? We're going to be the ones. Rip the Band-Aid off. Ladies and gentlemen, a new Larry for you. I mean,
2: save Larry's. I like Larry.
0: Okay, so Shirley's out far as, if you're a Shirley, then just forget about it as far as Kiki's concerned. But if you're Larry, I feel like in today's era, if it were Larry you were going for, you would name the kid Lawrence. And we would go with Lawrence because I feel like we're going with the fancier version of things. For example, there are some names that have apparently had a comeback. Vintage, they're calling these vintage names. Hazel, Eleanor. My friend, my sister's friend has an Eleanor. Elsie. June, Rosalie, Harvey, and Archie. These are popular again. So I guess eventually it all comes back. Don't worry. Maybe in 20 or 30 years, there's going to be another Randy.
3: Mm-hmm. My grandkid will be a Randy.
1: Yeah. No. Please, no. Randy.
0: I don't think Gigi's going to marry. Gigi's only 2 years old, but she and I have already connected in such a way that I don't think that she would ever name her kid Randy. I just don't.
1: Yeah.
3: You
1: can just feel that energy coming up.
0: I feel it within me. And yeah, okay. I have that sense about people, whether or not they would have a Randy or not. And, right. and Gigi's not one. Now, Gary is very much on the table. And so is Terry and Todd.
1: No.
0: What about Todd? You know, you don't meet a new Todd either anymore.
1: No,
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1: It's okay.
2: Yeah.
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0: City.
1: We're just being silly here. Just silly. We're just silly gooses. You know what? We're just silly gooses.
2: The Fred Show is on.
1: I'm sorry if the goose comment was that too much? Was it too soon?
3: I was gonna say, yeah, chill. Who's the enemy that put this in for me?
1: Yeah. Well, it was Bella. It was Bella who did it.
3: Oh, gosh. My biggest op.
1: Yeah. I'm sorry if the goose content might be a little bit too much for you too soon. And I just... Do you think it will fully heal your the hole in your nose that was created by the goose that you tried to pet last week?
3: Either way, I'm changed. Just period. Like, I will never be the same person that I was before that bite.
1: Okay. All right. Well, I don't know if our insurance provides any kind of mental health resources. I don't think it does. But if you can find some, then you should go get some.
3: Okay. I haven't started to waddle or anything yet, so I think we're okay for now.
1: And you don't have the hantavirus or the ho virus or the norovirus?
3: Not that I'm aware.
1: Or the tetanus virus? You don't have any of them?
3: No. I mean, I'm wax and vax. I got a tetanus shot. And my goodness, if you guys forgot, that's a painful one. That one's sore the next day.
1: Mm-hmm. Yeah, a lot of people don't know if you wax your whole body head to toe, then it gets rid of a lot of illness and disease.
3: Right.
1: So
3: yeah,
1: it's a good thing to do. Good morning, Kaylin.
3: Good morning.
1: Hi, Jason.
4: Hi.
1: Not real health advice. Hi, Paulina.
5: Hey.
1: Hi, Kiki.
6: Good morning.
1: Showbiz Shelley is going to be here next hour, and she has $200. Two-game win streak. $200 is the prize you snap our pop culture experts. Two-game win streak. You get paid. Waiting by the phone is brand new this morning. Why did somebody get ghosted? Game show Wednesday. Kiki Karaoke. Definitely going to beat Paulina, which she, if it's civics questions, then she already lost.
3: Oh, no.
1: For the day.
3: I don't want to do that ever again.
1: Well, every now and again, we do the bit about the citizenship test where I give you guys the questions. And we all usually are not citizens afterwards, which is a shame. I don't know. Are they not teaching us this stuff or are we not paying attention? Which one is it?
4: I didn't have like a U.S. history class that I can remember in high school.
3: That's crazy.
4: I had a European class.
3: What?
4: Like a European history class, like ancient old times.
3: Oh, no.
4: And then a whole bunch of religion classes.
1: I feel like you did have a history class. You just don't remember. It's
4: maybe in grade school.
1: Too far in history for you.
4: Yeah, maybe. I don't know. But I don't know anything about this country or wars. Like, I don't know wars. Like, I don't know anything.
1: You don't know wars?
4: Yeah, like, what is the ice war? Like, what was that? I have no idea.
1: Isn't that thing where people get down on one knee and then you turn around and they hand you a Smirnoff Ice? Is that what that is?
4: Maybe, yeah. It's giving fraternity, but yeah.
3: Remember when Paulina thought Desert Storm was a music festival?
4: That would be lit. That would be awesome.
1: It certainly wasn't. It was trauma from my childhood where I thought I might get drafted for the war in the Persian Gulf, except I am deaf in my left ear and they don't want me for anything. The military would just say no to me for anything. They don't want me to fly a plane. I'm too tall to fly the plane. My head would stick out the top of it.
3: What?
1: They really don't want me out here shooting stuff. I'm half deaf, so they'd be like, duck, and I'd be like, huh? And then it would be over. So nobody wanted me anyway in the military, but I don't know. When I was a kid during that war, I was convinced that I was going to be drafted into the war at 12, and I was gonna have to fight for my life.
4: Yeah, there wasn't even a war, and I was afraid of the draft when I was that age. I was like, oh no.
3: You guys taught me that you all had to register. Like, I didn't know that.
6: Me neither.
4: Yeah, they kind of like do it for you, like automatically. I feel like when you get your license, they like sign you up for the draft.
3: Yeah, I didn't realize that we were still doing that. I knew that. Happened.
4: It could be activated at any moment.
1: Don't worry, Kaylin. I signed you up for the draft. It's fine.
3: Oh my gosh.
1: I got you all registered. It's good. You might get a call about it.
3: Hey, I'll try my best, but I'm a little clumsy for the war.
1: It's for real. Paulina, so you were talking about this off the air a couple of days ago, but Gigi, your daughter, who is two, and she's two, granted, but she does not necessarily have a clear understanding on what it is you do for a living. Now, she does know what her dad does for a living.
5: She certainly does. And I think because she gets more exposure on like TV to like what he does with like even the cartoon versions of what he does. He's a fireman. And she knows. If you show her a picture of a fireman, she goes, that's daddy.
3: Aww.
5: Yeah, it's really cute.
1: Okay. So then what do you show her? What picture does she think you are is my question.
5: So I asked her before, like this week, actually, I was like, oh, like, what does daddy do? And she says, fireman. And I'm like, that's really cute and amazing. And I go, okay. And mommy, and she's seen me at home. Like, I do have like a little microphone set up at home. Sometimes I'll record things or if I need to hop on my computer. So she's seen it. And then she came to Pepe's with us when we had our little event. So she saw a microphone and she sat next to it. She took Kiki's microphone, actually. And she calls me a singer. She says, "Mommy's a singer." Yeah, and I mean, well, you're not wrong, girl. Like, I make music, you know, on the side.
0: You do. Yes, you do.
1: Well,
0: yes,
1: she knows about that. Her mom's a legend in the music world. I mean, just making hit after hit, intros for the show. I mean, it's unbelievable, the talent. But so she's not wrong, but she thinks this is singing.
5: Yes, I'm a singer. I don't know if she understands the concept of radio yet, or like where she could hear me. We got to work on that. Maybe I'll start playing us for her in the morning. She'll wake up to our voices or something. That'd be nice.
1: Well, if you remember Polly, my niece who's now five, when she was a little bit younger, they couldn't play us on the radio because she didn't understand that we weren't inside the radio and couldn't come out.
5: Oh, that's right.
1: So she would always be like, "Well, get Bubba out of there." And my sister's like, "But he's not in there. You know, he's, but how do you explain that to like a 2 or 3 year old? You can't really." But so they had to stop playing it on the radio because she was like, "No, but I want to see him." And it's like, "But you can't because he's, it's like the phone kind of." And, but no, but get
3: trapped.
1: Him out of there.
3: Yeah.
1: Like, no, that's what she thought. And then she'd get sad about it. And so my sister was like, "Forget about it." So I guess she played other people who were trapped in the radio. And then my niece didn't care about them. But they were trapped and unable to get out. 855-591-1035. You can call and text the same number. What do your kids, what did they think you do for a living? What do they think you do for a living? Because I feel like there's often a misunderstanding. And there are people I remember growing up with who didn't even know what their parents did.
5: Yes.
1: It's like, what do you do for, what do your parents do? I don't really know. Like, how do you not know what your parents do for a living? Like, how do you not know where the money is coming from for the food and whatever else? So it's either that you don't care at all, you don't know them, you've never met these parental units of yours, or they're doing something illegal.
3: Yep.
1: And no one ever explained it to you.
3: No, sometimes they're hard to understand. Like, we cannot explain what the hell my stepdad does for years. Like, we cannot. Like, some jobs are harder than others.
5: Yes.
1: What do you think he does? If you had to explain it to me right now.
3: I know that he, like, manages people. I know that that's been, like, a reoccurring theme throughout his career in various different settings.
4: Okay, management.
3: Yes. Right. Okay. However, like, I don't understand. Like, I think it's for commercial buildings, like all of their needs, like whatever they might need, like plumbing, HVAC, whatever. I think, but like I truly have like no idea.
4: That's so funny.
3: And none
1: so we don't really know who he's managing. Like he could be managing AI. He could be managing hackers. He could be the guy who calls me every day and tries to scam me.
3: Yeah.
1: You know, from an unknown number.
3: Yeah. I mean, I don't know. Maybe he's a spy. I have no idea. But all three of us girls can't really say.
1: Okay, so you're not sure, but he does manage people.
3: Yes, and this has been like in multiple jobs. So I don't know if that's like where he stays comfortable or what, but I don't know what the people are then managing, you know?
1: Well, Pauline is a singer, and then Jason, your dad was a truck driver, but you understood that.
4: Yeah, I got that, but I will say in our household, once these microphones are shut off, Michael has no idea what I do all day. Like, I think he thinks I just sort of like hang out, and I try to explain to him, and he cannot conceptualize what I do. So I totally understand that.
1: Well, I mean, he knows about the talking on the radio part, but like he doesn't realize that you're a high-level executive in this corporation. He doesn't know that?
4: No, he does not get that. And I tell him about what happens throughout my day, and he just doesn't understand. Because he's a mechanic, right? So his job is so tactile, and like there's a finite end to what he has to do. And like he can't conceptualize that not being a reality for me.
3: He like thinks you don't work, and I'm like, he works the hardest of anyone.
4: Well, thank you. Yeah, but yeah, it's just, he doesn't understand. I'm like, if he spent one day in my inbox, he wouldn't be able to survive.
1: Well, and that's like kind of like my dad. My dad is an entrepreneur. He's either worked for his dad as an engineer, and then his dad, he wanted to leave, I guess, and so his own father held him to a non-compete. So he went and bought a liquor store, and he ran that for a couple of years while his own dad held him to a non-compete, and then he went and opened his own company. So he's only either worked for his dad or for himself. And so I remember one time we watched that movie Office Space, which is kind of an old reference, but if you know the movie, you know, it's making fun of corporate America. And he did not think any of it was funny because he couldn't relate because he didn't know. He's like, "What is this? What is this? Like, why is this funny?" I'm like, "Because this is what it's like in the real world, Dad. Like, when you don't work for yourself and you're not the boss, then this is what it's like."
4: Right, when you have a boss.
1: Right.
4: You can't just do whatever you want all the time.
3: You can't close the shop for Cinco de Mayo.
5: Right, you know, right. It doesn't work like that. Right.
4: I mean, I did close the shop, right. My shop, for Cinco de Mayo.
5: Exactly. Your shop was closed.
1: But he's like, what's up with all the memos and stuff? And like, why is it, what's up with all the redundancy? And who are all these people? And why are they complaining? I'm like, because this is how it is.
4: This is
1: the real
4: life.
1: World. This is what your son deals with. You know, I make one mistake and 17 people email me about it. Hey, you know, Fred. Yeah, I knew. I knew when I did it. Okay. Yes, I'm aware that somebody unplugged the microphone in the middle of the show. Yes, I know who did. I know. Maybe you should focus on figuring out how to fix that as opposed to informing me that it didn't work. Hey, Jessica, good morning.
0: Good morning. How are you?
1: Hi, Jessica. Thank you for listening. So your kids don't fully understand what you do?
0: No, they don't. No, I work in an accounting office for a commercial flooring company, and they tell people that I'm a carpenter. Like, I actually put the floors in.
1: Oh. Yes. Okay, yeah. So they don't understand that you're the person who takes people's money, that you don't actually do the install.
0: Right. Yeah. Okay. And my husband's a district operator. Oh, sorry, go ahead.
1: No, I was just curious if you ever tried to straighten that out or if you just let them believe that.
0: Oh, yeah, many times. And I'm just like, well, whatever. I can do whatever.
1: And your husband does what?
0: He's a district operator for a restaurant chain, and they tell people that he is a cooker.
1: Okay. Okay.
0: He's a chef, but
6: they like he worked the fry machine. Right. That's his.
0: Yeah.
1: He's a cooker.
0: Pay attention too much.
1: That's pretty good. Thank you so much, Jessica. Have a great day.
0: Thanks. Have a good day. Bye bye.
1: Bye bye. Let me go through these texts here. My husband works at a paper mill. So he makes paper, but my kids think that he kills bugs for a living. We're outside a lot because he works shift work, 12 hours, and outside is controlled chaos. So we're usually freaking out about some kind of bug. My kids call him the bug man. If you ask him what he does, he kills bugs for a living. Okay, I guess. I'm 33 and I still don't know what my dad does.
5: See? I get it though. I truly get that. Even growing up, like if I would ask my friend's parents, I never understood because it'd be like, I'm an accountant or I'm this at this place and it's like a car part place and I work for this company. And I never understood that. But I always knew like the more they had like a pool or something, I knew their parents were doing good.
6: Right.
5: So then I was like, that's a path I should follow.
6: Right.
5: Or a trampoline.
6: Some money in here.
5: Yeah. Pool, trampoline. They had an extra
3: crunching
5: bedroom.
3: Numbers.
5: Yeah.
1: Okay, so the kid on the block with the pool. No, we all knew the kid with the he had the gaming system. He had the pool. The trampoline was a big one.
5: That's a big one.
1: That meant that your parents loved you. Or that they didn't. Because my parents claimed that they wouldn't buy me a trampoline because they did love me. And they were convinced that I would like fall off and break my neck.
4: Yeah, same.
1: And there's something about liability. I think they didn't want to get sued by somebody else's parents. So it was like, yeah, let somebody else have that.
5: Yeah, I get it now. I get it.
1: But Pauline, I thought you were going to say that you didn't know what your dad did because you don't know your dad. That's where I thought this was going.
5: Atlanta. Well, yeah, you know, that's a part of it, too. If I knew the guy, maybe I'd know where he worked. Then I can go find him.
1: Because you were like, I didn't know what my dad did. I'm like, well.
5: Yeah, no. If y'all know, please tell me. Hit me up on Instagram.
1: I think he's hanging out with my dad somewhere, smoking those cigarettes that he went to get 25 years ago and never came back.
5: Never came back. Yeah, never seen that man again.
1: Yeah, let me know. Let

0: biggest stories of the day.
1: A bunch of texts, 855-591-1035. When my kid was younger, he used to tell people that I colored and played for a living. I joked that I get paid to play in color because I'm a special education teacher. Mm. But my kid thought that's what I did. Geez, Fred, we're still waking up and you're going so hard. The dad joke, yeah. Anytime we can share trauma.
2: Mm-hmm. I trauma bond. I like it. That's why I like you guys, I think. The minute I met you, I'm like, these are my people. These are my people, man.
1: Yeah, some shows make up trauma and they like read fake trauma, and then we actually just have real trauma we can share with you. So I don't need to read from a fake diary. I'll just read from mine. And it's way better. Actually. Morning, everyone. Tiger Woods' medical records are now a part of his DUI case. Through the, however, the public will not see them. A Florida judge on Tuesday approved prosecutors' request to subpoena Woods' prescription drug records from a Palm Beach pharmacy over objections from his attorney, who argued that the golfer has a constitutional right to keep them private, according to ESPN, under a protective order agreed to by both sides. The records will be available only to prosecutors, law enforcement, expert witnesses, and the defense, and won't be subject to public records laws. Now, if you remember, Tiger Woods, who is 50 years old, pleaded not guilty to misdemeanor DUI, refusal to submit to a lawful test, and distracted driving after his SUV rolled over near his Florida home in March. Officers said that he appeared impaired and had what a police report described as hydrocodone pills in his pocket. Woods has since announced that he is stepping away from professional golf to focus on treatment and his health, and to talk to the president on the phone, I think. Because I don't know if you know this, he was on the phone with the president when he got pulled over, so I'm sure all will be well after that. So, do you think he was really talking to him, or do you think that was a flex?
3: Yeah, I do not think he was really talking to him. I think he was like, oh, he's off the phone with the president. Like, like, you're trying everything to get out of this, bro. Stop.
4: I think he still called him.
1: I do, too. Yeah. I do, too.
4: And they're friends.
1: Well, and because doesn't he date his daughter or something?
4: His
5: niece, I thought?
4: His son's, hold on. Vanessa, right?
1: I don't know. He's in the family. He's part of the family. Tiger Woods is part of the family, so it wouldn't surprise me if he called him. But I don't know what he's doing for him, though.
4: Vanessa Trump. She's not a Trump. She was previously married to Don Jr., so the mother of Trump's grandchildren, I guess you would say.
1: Okay, but apparently they're all good. Like, they're happy and the...
4: Yeah, he blessed them. He said, like, go off Tiger, because he loves Tiger. I mean, he loves golf. He's such a fan. So he was like, go ahead and date my son's ex.
1: Is that what he said? Did he say, go off, King?
4: He did.
1: Off,
4: King. He did. That man loves golf and sports. Like, yeah.
1: Well, and he loves when famous people love him. So a disgusting viral video out of a McDonald's in Massachusetts, which is Jason's favorite place. What's it called again?
3: Massachusetts.
1: Okay, good job. Shows a worker was allegedly stuffing French fries into her mouth and then putting them back into a customer's fry carton. In the clip, the employee jokes to the camera, "So you want French fries today, right?" Well, another worker laughs in the background. The video spread quickly online, leading to complaints from shocked customers and an investigation by the police department and the Board of Health near this Massachusetts McDonald's. Authorities are now trying to determine whether the contaminated fries were actually served to a customer. The McDonald's franchise owners said that the workers involved were immediately fired, calling their actions unacceptable and saying they violated company food safety standards. Health officials reportedly found no broader public health violations at the restaurant. Now, I don't think that kind of stuff is going on regularly, but I don't, like, if there's an open kitchen situation, whether it's a fast food thing, wherever it is, I don't look into the kitchen because I don't need to see the process. You know, if the sour cream's coming out of a caulk gun, you know, if something's being microwaved, if something's coming out of a bag, it doesn't add to the experience for me. So I just kind of look down. Like, I don't need to see how it's being made. Like, Kiki, if I watched you at the KFC, like, would I want to eat it as much?
5: Absolutely. Everything was homemade with love.
1: Where was it home? Where was it spices. Homemade before it was put in the bag? Where was it homemade, though?
5: It was homemade in somebody's home. Maybe the factory, but a home, you know? Okay.
1: Farm somebody grown. Who lives in a home came to the factory. And
3: farm to
1: it.
3: Table.
5: Yes.
1: And it's delicious. My argument is not that it's not delicious. My argument is that I just don't necessarily need to see how the sausage is made. What are the herbs and spices, though? Do they ever tell you that, Kiki?
5: Now, you know, I cannot tell you that. Like, I was sworn to secrecy. Like, you know, that's part of my orientation training. Are you kidding me?
1: So in orientation, before you ever work, they tell you what the secret herbs and spices are, and everyone's kept that a secret, I guess.
5: Yes, honey. I stand by that. Okay? I cannot reveal the herbs
3: you
5: and spices.
3: You took an oath.
5: I took an oath. Yeah. Yes, Jason. Wow. I got it tattooed.
1: But that oath didn't include telling people that it's all made in a factory, so I guess you're allowed to say that.
5: It's made in a home. In someone's home.
1: Is there a store that you guys wish still existed? A store from yesteryear that you wish would come back? I remember as a kid going to this, like the big box, like a Circuit City. Those don't exist anymore, Circuit City. Except if you drive by what used to be a Circuit City, you know that it was because they built those things with a big plug in the middle of them. You know, it looked like a plug.
5: Oh, yeah.
1: So if you drive by and now it's like a storage unit or, you know, some kind of, I don't know, daycare or whatever. It's like, no, that was a Circuit City. Absolutely 100% because it had the big thing, right? Like in the middle of the thing. But is there a store that comes like Toys R Us? Do you wish there were a Toys R Us still?
2: Mm. I do for my daughter.
3: Oh, yeah.
2: That would be that so experience. Cute. It would be such an experience. And we'd probably be going there every week because I'm that mom. Spending my money that I don't have.
1: This might sound weird, but the last time I was able to go into a Toys R Us before they closed, I think all of them, it wasn't the same as when I was a kid because, like, I don't know, it felt almost more like a consumer electronics store because, of course, there were a lot of video games, but then everything was, like, battery operated or lit. I don't remember as a kid it being that way. Like, I remember it was more, and I guess because the technology wasn't there in the 90s, but it was more like dolls and action figures, and it just felt more like toys, you know, like... I don't know how to describe it really, but it was kind of underwhelming when I went in last. It's like, okay, everything here moves. Like, where's like the basic just toys? Like for, you know what I mean? Right. I don't know. The Legos were like super complicated. I don't know. I guess I'm that old timey guy now, but it didn't hit the same way.
5: Yeah, like where are the toys you can pick up and touch? You know, you can ride the bike down the aisle. Now everything is like an iPad or like some type of gadget. It's not the same.
2: I hate it.
1: Yeah. And now I got grown-up money, so I could go buy this crap that I never, you know, was able to get as a kid, but they don't have it anymore. But Bed Bath & Beyond making a comeback to brick and mortar. Bed Bath & Beyond is back after a 2023 bankruptcy filing. Yes, the popular national retailer, which was founded in New Jersey in 1971, is scheduled to return to 98 locations nationwide, but it won't be in standalone sites. It'll be part of the Container Store. So the Texas-based CEO says that it's begun clearing out 30% of its inventory to make way for Bed Bath & Beyond in a What?
5: Because I'm disappointed, first of all. I thought it was coming back to stand on its own. And I'm like, if they can do this for Bed Bath & Beyond, they can do this for Spirit Airlines. You know, like, they're starting.
3: You don't need that bad.
4: Dude, not with all the... They always had so many coupons. I know why they went out of business.
5: The 20% off coupons were elite.
4: Like, and the cash register would just be like, hey, like, do you want 5 coupons to make this order free? And I'm like, I know the business plan issue.
5: They really did do that.
4: Right.
5: That's what made them special and amazing.
4: Right. And also why they left.
1: Kaylin, she's our economics, our president of economic reporting. So you're suggesting that Bed Bath & Beyond went out of business because they gave everything away.
4: Yes, I am.
5: They really did, though.
4: Yep. Call me John Taffer. I know.
1: The thing I'll say about Bed Bath & Beyond, though, the reason that I think it needs to exist is because some of that stuff is helpful, like sheets or whatever. Like, you can order them on Amazon. You can read the reviews. But I want to go, like, feel the towel before I buy it. Like, I want to see, is this a high quality towel? Mm-hmm. Am I going to be very excited when I get out of the shower? Or is it going to be like a hotel towel that I can, like, is it basically tissue that I can see through? Like, I don't know. There's a hands-on thing with a lot of that kind of stuff that you don't get when you order it from a website or a TikTok ad or whatever.
5: Right. I want to try out the foot massager thing. You know,
3: oh,
5: I want to try.
3: No.
5: Yes.
3: What?
5: I want to sit in the massage chair before I buy it. Yes.
4: That's not sanitary.
5: Who cares? I love Bed Bath & Beyond. I was in there touching everything.
4: Putting your feet everywhere.
3: Feet nothing.
5: Yes.
1: Well, that might be the other reason that they're closed, because Kiki was...
4: putting her bare feet in massage.
1: Was rubbing her feet on all the products.
5: I can guarantee you, like, if I walk past anything that massages or like vibrates, I'm gonna touch it.
1: Okay, hold on. Whoa.
2: Oh, yeah, girl.
1: Okay.
2: No.
1: All right, there are a few stores we need to keep Kiki out of.
3: That's right. You a freak, girl. I love it.
5: No, you got to see.
4: You need to buy it.
5: Are sick. I just like to try stuff out.
4: You need to buy, man.
1: We gotta buy that before we can use it, Kiki.
5: Right. I'm gonna shut up now.
3: And the Bed Bath & Beyond is wild.
4: That was the Beyond part. That was the back curtain room.
3: Kiki went to the Beyond.
4: Yeah.
1: Kiki, that product is for your feet. I need you to stand up, okay?
5: I need you to stand up.
1: Have you seen the guy on TikTok that makes fun of the Target coupon deals? Speaking of those, it's like, he'll be like, I don't know. I have to find it and play some for you, but it'll be like, you know, the Target coupons are outrageous. It's like, buy 7 parkas.
3: Oh, get, yeah, you sent me that.
1: And get a pair of flip-flops for 50% off. It's like, what?
4: Yeah, like, you got to work for those.
1: Like, how are these things remotely connected? Wait. You know, it's like, buy lighter fluid. And get a throw pillow for $2. Like, wait, I don't. Okay. I didn't know I needed both of those things.
4: Always.
1: According to a new report, cell phones are able to capture such high quality resolution images that it's now possible for your fingerprints to be extracted from a picture, which means now don't do a peace. Literally, this is a real story today. Don't do a peace sign in any of your pictures, because I guess they can zoom in and somehow extract your fingerprint from it and then use that for stuff. I guess it is hard work. You'd have to use advanced AI-powered software. However, that, you know, AI tech is moving so quickly, that's what's considered advanced a year or two ago is pretty basic now. And this would be for close-up selfies with your fingers in the forefront, like near your face or whatever, within a few feet or arm's reach from the camera. But apparently, no more peace signs. And Caitlin, you're always doing peace signs.
4: I actually am. I can't do nothing anymore. Let me have something.
5: Yeah, millennials can't have anything. Like, that is the signature millennial pose.
4: Yeah.
5: It's like, we're programmed that way.
4: Yeah.
5: And now you're messing it up. That's crazy.
1: Well, I guess you can do it the way you just did it, Kiki, which is you can do it the other way with your fingernails.
5: Oh.
1: But like, if I turn it around to actually like a peace gesture, because that's what I'm after is peace.
4: You know, peace gesture.
1: Right. And then here you are over here just scanning my fingerprint, trying to get into what, I don't know what you can get into with that. My phone?
5: That's,
1: I don't know.
5: Crazy. That's wild.
1: It is crazy. And guys, we're bringing something back from the 90s. Are you excited to hear what it is? This is the new hotness. What was the last thing we brought back from yesteryear? We brought back the disposable cameras.
5: Yeah.
1: You know, those things that, you know, you like to get to the next frame, you know, and then you,
5: they charge you $45 to develop the photos.
1: Yeah,
5: or
1: just send it away somewhere. Yeah. And then, right, it's like $700. And yeah. What else were we just talking about that came back? The Tamagotchi things came back for a while. Of course, we have pickleball, which is a new sport. They didn't really come back. But move over pickleball, because now we have hacky sacks again.
4: That's what they thought. Like, okay.
1: Yeah. Yeah, the 90s stoner pastime is what they're calling it. Once associated with college campuses and jam bands, are suddenly available everywhere again, thanks to Gen Z. The New York Times did a whole trend piece on this, saying that teens and college students across the country are forming circles in cafeterias, gyms, and quads to kick around the footbag.
4: Hell yeah.
1: And the craze is exploding now. The revival seems to have started around New England prep schools after spring break spreading nationwide. Students are even creating parody varsity hacky sack social media accounts and mock ratings, treating it like an actual school sport. What's driving the comeback is apparently Gen Z's desire to step away from screens and actually speak to other humans. Parents and trend watchers say the appeal is simple: cheap social outdoors and doesn't involve any kind of phone. So hacky sacks.
4: Jason sent me a video that was someone playing the game Guess Who the other day, and I don't know if you guys remember that game, but I literally responded to him and said, I can't believe before phones, this is what we would do for entertainment. Like, we would literally flip down these people's faces.
3: It was
4: like,
3: fun.
2: I love Guess Who.
4: Right. Like, it was so fun. But now that there's phones, like, we're not sitting down for a game of Guess Who anymore.
1: Oh. I'm sure you can play it on your phone. I'm sure we have Guess Who on your phone.
4: Right.
3: I want to flip the little thing. Yeah. It doesn't hit the same.
4: No. Right.
3: Yeah.
1: Which may not be the same. Yeah. It's National Receptionist Day and Children of Fallen Patriots Day to honor the children who have lost parents in military conflict and raise awareness of the sacrifices that these children endure, which is a very specific day, but I said an important one.
4: Mm-hmm.
1: The Entertainment Report. We'll do it next. Blogs after that, our audio journals. Waiting by the phone. Why did somebody get ghosted brand new? That's coming up. Friendship.
6: Oh, leave quite an impression.

0: Kalen's Entertainment Report is on the Fred Show.
1: Sweet Macaulay Culkin said that he has an outstanding debt to his on-screen mama, Catherine O'Hara, following her death back in January. When Catherine passed away in January, he said, "That hit me. That hit me pretty good because, you know, it was too soon." He said, "I felt like we had unfinished business. I definitely feel like I owed her something, or I had an outstanding debt to her. Like I owed her a favor." As you know, she died January 30th at her home in LA following a brief illness. She was just 71. They have said that they will not be doing any sort of Schitt's Creek reunion because she is now gone. But at the time that she passed, Macaulay took to social to write, "Mama, I thought we had time. I wanted more. I wanted to sit in a chair next to you. I heard you, but I had so much more to say. I love you. I'll see you later." And she, by the way, has spoken so highly of him over the years after working with him before she passed. Okay, so no one is more excited for Drake's album to drop, Iceman, on Friday than the city of Toronto, because a woman that lives there, she sent this into gossip blogger Dumois, and she says that Drake has been terrorizing the city with his album rollout.
2: Hey, Du and Hannah. So I'm calling from Toronto, and this is more of a gripe and not a question. I love Drake, but he's been terrorizing the city with this album release. And Drake, if you can hear this, please stop with the stunts. We're all going to buy the album if we have to for this to stop. I live close to where there was a filming of a music video last Thursday, and around 10 at night, there was a huge explosion. And I thought either like a plane crashed and, you know, car alarms were going off, dogs were barking, windows on the house were shaking. But no, it was Drake's music video. And then by my workplace, he put this stunt where there's all this ice, people are climbing on it and hurting themselves. It's been there for over a week now, and it's disgusting. It's smelling, and there's beds where you can get the ice. He also put some seats in the Raptors game that had to be removed because they started stinking really badly, and the players complained. Drake, you've done three awful things to us. Please stop.
1: Yikes. That cracked me up. So, yeah, she's referring to, remember that massive ice sculpture that people were using blowtorches on? She said, "It's now abandoned, and it's just there, and it stinks. I didn't know ice would start to stink." And then also the Raptors stadium, he put two, like, frozen chairs, and they also had to remove those because the smell got so bad that the players were complaining. And then the explosion. So she's like, literally, "I will buy the album. Please stop terrorizing us." speaking of upcoming albums, Chris Brown had a message for anyone critiquing his upcoming album, and someone caught a stray. So I cannot play the audio, but I will try to paraphrase what he said. He said, "I know exactly who's listening to this album. If you're not my fan, I don't want you to listen to my spit. Go listen to MFing Zara Larsson or somebody." So that is what he's saying. He doesn't care. Don't listen if you're not a fan, and go listen to Zara Larsson. I don't know why she was the example, but she was. If you are a new friend of ours and want to follow us on social, you can do that. 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
3: So Kalen went viral for the goose attack last week. Pepita the goose. Justice for Pepita, by the way. I mean, you came up on her spot, honestly. Mm-hmm. And yeah. and she served you.
1: Yeah,
3: honestly.
1: No, she made her feelings.
3: She let you know, yeah. And then a couple of the waiting by the phones have gone viral lately. I'm still getting bombarded by people who are outraged by the waiting by the phone from, was it last week or the week before, where the gentleman did not disclose that he was in a wheelchair?
1: Yeah.
3: On his date, and he showed up on the, you know, to the date, and he was in a wheelchair, and she said she doesn't want to date him for that reason. What did this last one say? I mean, for once in my life, I shouldn't say for once, but yeah, I took the human non-logical take. You know, the like, hey, can we have a little empathy for this man? You know, who's going through this hard thing and maybe wants to be judged simply for who he is and not the fact that he's in a wheelchair. And then here's this lady. I normally don't comment on rage bait, but you're destroying the wrong person. She was right. He was wrong. You, in capital letters, are horrible for berating this young lady. No, ma'am, you are horrible.
1: Horrible.
3: For not, can we not for just 1 second? Because again, if we were to go on the air and be like, "Ah, this guy's a liar. This guy's terrible. This guy, whatever," then you guys would be mad.
4: Yep.
3: that we didn't have any empathy for someone who, you know, we don't know the situation, but is probably endured a tragic accident and is going through something challenging, and it's mentally difficult for him. And, you know, maybe he did intentionally, it would appear he did intentionally omit the fact that he was in a wheelchair, because I think he probably wants to be judged on his merits and not on any limitations before people even get to know him. God forbid we take that position. Well, I did. Kiki didn't.
4: Well, no, I teetered on the line because the last time I told the truth, they was outside with pitchforks for me. So, you know what? If you want to forget to tell me you left your legs at home, that is that's your prerogative. Okay? So, you know, I am with you on this, Fred. Yeah, she was wrong.
3: I just think, you know, for once I take a non-logical position that I just thought, you know, I really feel for this guy. Like, should he have told her? He should have told her. And if you don't know what we're talking about, it's on the iHeartRadio app. You can search for The Fred Show or go to any of our socials, YouTube, Facebook, TikTok, Instagram. The video is up there. I get that he probably needs to disclose these things to people. And I also get that people don't have to go out with him if it's not for them for whatever reason. But the fact that people are so mad that we call this woman vapid for just qualifying him for a disability, and you're arguing that that's bad of us? It's so crazy to me. Let's do vlogs next. It's The Fred Show.

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1: Okay, so you think that everyone who's ever dated you should be single forever after dating you?
2: Yes, I do. I think that they should have a hard time about dating me.
3: Absolutely. Yeah. Why would you ever want to date after me? Because what is there to life after you leave me?
4: The Fred Show is on.
1: Nothing. Period. Nothing.
3: That's
1: nothing.
3: Right.
1: No, you're right. There is nothing to life without all of you. That's how I feel. That's how I feel Thank every day. You. Good morning, everyone. Wednesday, May 13th. It's the Fred Show. Kaylin, there is no life after Kaylin.
2: There shouldn't be.
1: There's no life after Jason.
5: But there definitely is.
1: There's no life after Paulina. Yeah. Certainly not.
6: Oh, no, they're living.
1: Okay. All right. Well, Kiki, there's no life after you.
3: I know. Hey.
1: Showbiz Jelly is here. $200 from the showdown. You can win in about 30 minutes. We'll do that. Bella Hameen is here on the phone and the text. 855-591-1035. Hit us up anytime on all of the socials. Search for The Fred Show. And on the iHeart app, you can hear us there, too. Anytime, search for The Fred Show. Blogs coming up. Waiting by the Phone is new. The Entertainment Report this hour. And we're commercial-free. What are you working on, Kay?
2: I will tell you who admits that they have a secret TikTok and they use it to argue with people. Also, Gordon Ramsay, speaking of...
3: It just seems like something Paulina would do.
6: I have thought about it.
2: You're going to love this. You don't actually like the person who does it. Maybe you'll like her more now. And then Gordon Ramsay, speaking of TikTok, responds to one saying that a dog took a crap inside of one of his restaurants. And he's very upset about it. So we need to talk about it. Yeah.
1: Well, we know Kiki has burner accounts of other people's names with her picture.
3: Excuse me. I don't have a burner account. I have a Yelp review page, okay? And it is only used when necessary. Thank you.
2: That'll be all.
6: That'll be all.
1: It's a Yelp review page that's not your name. It's someone else's name, but it's your picture.
3: Yes.
1: So, who you fooling?
3: I know.
1: Nobody.
4: Yeah, they talk better than they type. Talk about it. These are the radio blogs on The Fred Show.
1: It's like we're writing in our diaries, except we say them aloud. We call them blogs. Kaylin's got one. Go.
2: Thank you, dear blog. Feel free to text us, by the way, while I'm doing this. If you can think of a crazier group of people, I think I have everyone beat, but feel free if you have suggestions, because I told you guys, it feels like forever ago. Last week was kind of wild. Told you guys that I had been keeping a little secret that my friends here knew about, but a very tiny little secret. I have a new dachshund, mini dachshund, long-haired puppy named Levi, and I'm obsessed with him. But something that I was not prepared for, and you know, a lot of people will tell you, you know, before you get a dachshund, that you know you're going to need to get ramps, you're going to need to watch out for their spines. Like, people warned me for all of these different things, but they did not warn me about how crazy people who own dachshunds are. And I'm talking about certifiable. People who own dachshunds often don't go back. Like, once you go doxy, as they call it, you don't go back. You only own dachshunds. And yes, D-O-X, I think I-E is like the shortened version, or Y, okay? So that's what I'm learning. So, like, you get one, you get them all, and you're absolutely obsessed. I also am learning that people who have dachshunds more often than not have clothing.
3: They have a full wardrobe.
2: Yeah, with dachshunds on them, wiener dogs.
1: Tattoos.
2: I've seen merch. Shout out to producer Bella, who has one. They have, like, artwork hanging in their house, wiener dogs. And then I am learning that they take it a step further, because one wiener dog is not enough. They need to all gather. They need to gather. So I have more often, I can't tell you, I don't think I've gone a day without walking my little wiener on the street and someone saying, "You're in the group, right? Someone added you to the group." Well, let me tell you guys, the group is a group of dachshund owners in the area, and the group chat I had to mute already because it does not stop. I know when people lose their dachshunds. So sorry for them. I know when they have to get their shots. I know if they can't make the park gathering on Wednesday, because apparently they need to walk in packs together. It is crazy. I was at CVS the other day. A woman comes up to me. I'm trying to check out at self-checkout. She is not getting the hint, because there's a huge line of people. I'm getting nervous. She's showing me photos. She's asking for photos. I'm like, girl. And she would have given me her social security number just because I have a dachshund. I know Frenchie people are crazy, but I did not know how crazy the wiener dog people were. I feel like I'm in a cult. I don't think I'll go as far as wearing clothing with wiener dogs on them or decorating my home.
0: All right. I'll return your present.
1: Your birthday's coming, right? Exactly. Please. Damn it, Paulina.
2: Please don't.
1: I had that whole thing crocheted and everything. We'll have to take it back. Unbelievable.
2: Please do not. I'm not taking it that far, but it is one of the craziest things. And like the group chat is constantly going. I send Jason and Paulina updates sometimes, you know, that I did not know I needed to know. And so dachshund people are absolutely insane. I love y'all. And I guess now I'm one of you, but I don't know.
1: Trying to think of a crazier ownership group than this. I mean, of course there are like rabid sports fans and things like that, but like people who own this are the craziest kind of people.
2: I know, like,
1: but
2: CrossFit.
1: I will say that particular kind of dog, I mean, I have friends who've owned them and they will only own them. And, one who has a tattoo on her wrist of a wiener dog and the whole thing. Yeah, I know it's, you don't really see that with like, I don't know, labs.
2: Yeah.
1: I don't see people like tattooing labs.
2: Golden doodles or whatever they're called.
1: Yeah. Corgis pug owners. Like yeah. I guess pug owners can be that way. Chihuahua owners can be that way.
3: Corgis, maybe.
5: Yeah, Jason. I have some corgi shirts.
3: Oh,
5: not gonna lie.
3: Yeah. But they're really cute though. But are you a member of a Facebook group?
5: Oh yeah, there's a lot of Facebook groups.
2: Do you do group walks?
5: No. My girls don't play well with others, so no, that would not work for me. Okay. But I'm not aware of any corgi gatherings, although that would be my dream.
2: Oh, well, I mean, maybe they can sneak in and nobody will notice because they have the same oddly shaped body. But oh my gosh. Yeah, we all need to get into groups. And there's a gathering every day if I wanted to go.
5: Really?
2: And I have not because I'm, you know, I don't know.
1: I think certain car owners are that way, like Mustang owners are that way.
2: Oh, yeah.
1: You know, it's like they all hang out together with their Mustangs.
2: The Jeep wave. I know people do the two-finger Jeep wave.
0: I didn't know that was a wave for, like, actual Jeep owners.
2: Oh, yeah, two fingers.
0: Right, I thought I could do it.
3: Oh, no.
0: Right, in my Nissan. And I was like, oh, that's like a thing for you guys.
1: So you're doing the Jeep, the gang sign for the Jeeps, but you're in a Nissan?
0: You know it.
1: Yeah, you're not going to be accepted. I'm sorry.
2: Yeah,
1: I don't know. This is kind of how I feel about Kraft macaroni and cheese, the original Kraft macaroni and cheese, in the rectangular box with the actual macaroni and the powdered sauce, what you want to call it, that you add water to, whatever. The way that people are passionate about the wiener dogs, I'm passionate about the original Kraft macaroni and cheese. Do not come around these parts with the Velveeta, with the already cream sauce. Don't do this to me. And don't come around here with Smurfs or with Daniel Tiger or Blue's Clues macaroni and cheese that were licensed. I don't want it. I want the original macaroni and cheese and macaronis, and I want the powdered sauce, and that's it. And I'm very passionate about this. I might get a tattoo.
2: That is a lot. That is a lot of passion that you have. But do people walk up to you onto the street when you're with your box of macaroni and say, can I take a photo of your box of macaroni? And I'm going, sure, but what are you going to do with that? A photo of my dog on your phone? Like, who are you sending it to? What are you doing with him?
1: Asked that question. What are you going to do with that photograph?
2: Right.
1: That you're taking of me holding my macaroni and cheese. What exactly do you intend to do with that?
2: Right. It's very weird.
1: Corvette owners are crazy, somebody said.
0: Oh, yeah.
1: Basset Hound owners are equally insane.
2: Oh.
1: Westie people are nuts.
3: Oh, I love a Westie.
1: Jeep owners are nuts. Standard Poodle owners are nuts. I'm reading all these texts. Okay, so basically every dog breed has a component of nutty people that are very passionate and segregated at that, too. Waiting by the phone is new and next. Why did somebody get ghosted after Taylor? We're back in 3 minutes.

0: left waiting by the phone? It's the Fred Show.
1: Hey, Chase, good morning. Welcome to the program. How are you?
2: Hey, I'm doing all right. How about you?
1: Doing all right, man. What's going on with this woman, Jill? We want to know on waiting by the phone why you may have been ghosted, and what we need to know is the backstory. So how did you meet Jill? Tell us about any dates you've been on and then where things are now.
2: So we met on a dating app, and we went on one date, which I honestly felt was a good date, but then she ghosted me after that. So the date went very well. Like we had like a ton in common, and I felt like, you know, conversation went really well. And I asked her to grab drinks, and honestly, it felt like we had like more chemistry like in person than we did on the app, which was great. But I just don't know why she's ghosting me now.
1: Okay, so the question is, you know, how do you match, and then how do you have such easy conversation chatting, and then in person even you're saying the conversation was flowing and going well? So how does all that happen and you leave the date thinking this was really successful, I'm gonna see Jill again, except she hasn't responded to you? I assume you've called and texted, nothing?
2: Yeah, nothing. Completely ghosted me. Like, I'm at a loss for words right now.
1: Okay. Yeah, because anyone who's on these apps knows that it can be hard. It can be tough to find the same chemistry in person. Maybe the banter was good via text, but then in person it wasn't the same. And then, so when you find that, you get excited and you're hoping that you can make something happen. But in this case, she's not responding. So we're going to call Jill. You'll be on the phone at the same time. We're going to ask these questions on your behalf, Chase. And at some point, you're welcome to jump in after we get you some info. And the hope, as always, is that we can straighten things out, set you up on another date, and pay for it, okay?
2: Okay. Great.
1: Let's see what's going on in part two of Waiting by the Phone right after Justin Bieber in 3 minutes. Stay right there. It's the Fred Show and...

0: Mitchell. Wednesday is coming up, the Entertainment Report as well. Hey, Chase.
1: Hey.
0: All right, let's call Jill. You feel like you're being ghosted after you thought you went on a very successful date with her. You met on a dating app and good conversation there in person. You felt like there was great chemistry. The problem is you have not heard from her since that date. You've reached out. She hasn't responded. And you want to know what's going on.
1: Yeah, pretty much.
0: Okay, let's call her now. Good luck, Chase.
1: Thank you.
0: Hi, is this Jill?
2: This is she.
0: Hi, Jill. My name is Fred. I'm calling from the Fred Show, the morning radio show. And I do have to tell you that we are on the radio right now, and I would need your permission to continue with the call. Can we chat on the show for just a second? You can hang up anytime.
2: Oh, okay. Sure.
0: I know, it's kind of a strange call to get, but thank you so much. And maybe you've heard this before, but we're calling on behalf of a guy named Chase on something called Waiting by the Phone. We're trying to figure out what happened on your date. Do you remember meeting him and I guess, having drinks recently?
2: Yeah, I remember meeting Chase.
0: So what happened with him? Because we just heard from him, and he said that he thought that the chemistry was good, the chatting on the app was good, he thought that the conversation in person was good, and he's surprised that you haven't called him back. It sounds like there's another version to the story, though.
2: Yeah, no, I mean, there was chemistry at first. It's just, I don't know how to say this, and I feel kind of bad, but he has his nipples pierced.
3: Both of them?
2: Yep.
0: I mean, one would be fine, but when two, well, you know, two nipple piercings is a lot of nipple piercings.
2: Commitment.
0: Turns
2: and
0: out,
2: like, there's nothing that's really wrong with the fact that it is. It's just like that's not so much my thing.
0: Okay, so when did you notice, and how did you notice this? I mean, does he have like those big barbells, you know, like such that it protrudes through the shirt? I mean, I don't
2: exactly.
0: Oh,
2: yeah, no,
0: okay.
2: He has hoops.
3: Oh.
2: He has the hoops. You know, yeah, we met on a dating app, and I thought we had great chemistry, too. But, like, halfway through the date, it was really hot out, so he took his jacket off through drinks, and the piercings were just, like, at attention.
0: I see.
2: Okay? Very noticeable through his shirt, and I just, I mean, okay. I was curious, so I asked about it, and he said he not only had the one, but both pierced, lift up his shirt and showed me. And
0: Wow. So hoops in the nipples. All right. Did he have a tramp stamp too, by any chance, or any other sort of accoutrement?
2: I didn't stick around to ask. I don't know. I just, okay. So I'm sorry I ghosted, but I'm not sure how to tell him that. I just, like, there's
0: I
2: someone
0: see.
2: Special out there for him, you know, but.
0: Okay. So a dual nipple piercing is too much, and then when we add the hoops, it's just really over the top. We just can't.
2: Yeah, it's crazy. Yeah.
0: Yeah. Let me bring Chase in. Let me bring the guy with the nipple piercings in. He's here now. Chase, two nipple piercings and hoops, too, on top of that. Like, really, we're really into it.
1: Yeah. Hi, Jill. Jill, piercings are not permanent, and I'm sorry to say this, but, like, this is, like, a ridiculous thing to ghost somebody over.
2: Yeah, I mean, I hear you. It's just, like, I mean, look, it feels like I'm doing you a favor because you're into some stuff, and I'm way too basic for you.
0: He's into some stuff like extra screening at the airport, like X-rays are a little challenging, you know, that kind of thing. Yeah.
1: Sure. Yeah. I thought we had a really good date, and I thought, like, we got along really well in the beginning on the app, and I don't know, I feel like you're missing out on something that could be great, something
3: I
1: that
3: mean,
1: could be
3: when
1: fun.
3: When did you get them?
0: Yeah, so we're really consumed. Did you get one, and then you were like, ooh, I think we should balance this out, or did we get both at the same time?
4: Was this a phase?
0: Yeah, like, I'm just curious, sort of, what's the thought process with the hoop nipple piercing?
1: I thought they were cool, you know? I've had them for a couple of years now.
4: They are cool.
0: Kaylin, stop it.
4: I'm trying.
2: You might want to
0: I could see where you could take them out. I see the point that you're talking about. Like, hey, if this was all going well, this is kind of a superficial, vapid reason. But I think the problem, maybe, if I'm speaking for you, Jill, is not necessarily that they can be taken out, but the fact that they were there to begin with.
2: I feel like I'm way too vanilla.
1: Okay, well, talking to like some of the ones that can't see them.
3: Oh, you're lost, girl.
0: Okay. It's all making sense to me now.
4: I would have never imagined.
0: I think that.
3: Chase is dangerous.
0: What are we talking about, Chase? I mean, are we talking about like they're there?
1: I don't know if it's safe for the radio.
0: Okay.
4: You'll never know either.
0: All right. Well, I don't know, Jill. Does that make you feel better or worse about things?
2: Still standing firm. But thank you.
1: You know, I used to have my tongue pierced, but I took that out.
0: Okay. That was a good decision, I think.
4: Okay.
5: Right?
6: Later, Chase.
5: Right. Now you're talking.
6: Right.
0: Oh, so that wasn't a problem.
4: Chase, do your thing, Chase.
5: Yeah, I love you. Come on, Chase. Be a freak. Okay. I love it.
0: Okay. Hey, I don't know. You know, there's a pot for every lid, they would say, or a piercing for every hole, or I don't know what they would. I don't know. But it's not, Jill, I'll ask the question. I know the answer. You're not interested. This has gotten a little weird. You're not interested, though. We'll set you up on another date. We'll pay for it.
2: Thank you. I'm good.
0: That's a no for you. All right. Look, Chase, I wish you well, man. This, you know. There's got to be somebody who likes piercings and tattoos and all that sort of thing. And there has to be someone out there. There may even be a website for things like this. I'm not sure.
1: I'm sure there is. I'm sure it's just Jill's missing out.
0: Wow. He seems like such a...
4: I know. It's okay.
0: Look, I'm sorry, Chase. I'm sorry it's not going to work out. But somebody will love all the piercings. They really, really will. Kaylin?
4: Yes.
0: She's laughing. No, somebody will love it. Yes, and I wish you well, Chase. Thank you for your time. Jill, good luck to you as well.
2: Thank you.
0: The Entertainment Report is next. $200 with Joe Vischelli and the Showdown Game Show Wednesday. It's all coming up. We're back after Olivia Dean.

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1: I have to start out with such a sad story. Memphis Grizzlies forward Brandon Clark has died at just 29 years old, and authorities are now investigating his death as a possible overdose. Emergency crews responded to a home in California's San Fernando Valley Monday night where he was found dead. Reports say drug paraphernalia was found at the scene, though no official cause of death has been confirmed, pending, you know, obviously autopsy and toxicology results. He played his entire seven-year NBA career with the Grizzlies after being drafted in 2019. He was always known as a high energy forward, a fan favorite, averaging just over 10 points and 5 rebounds per game during his career. Limited injuries, but yeah, I mean, he's just so young, and he did have some legal troubles that started earlier this year after being arrested in Arkansas on speeding and drug related charges involving kratom. He had reportedly been scheduled to appear in court later this week. So just really, really tragic. I know they released his body to his family, and I think they will also be doing an autopsy. So just really heartbreaking news for the NBA. Gordon Ramsay says the only thing, and this is a right turn alert, my apologies, but the only thing full of spit is the TikToker who started a social media smear campaign against one of his restaurants. If you missed it, this customer complained that a dog took a dump on a pee pad inside a London location of his street pizza restaurant. But witnesses say the same thing as him. The puppy didn't actually go to the bathroom at all. Gordon says he even reviewed the security footage, and under no circumstances did he say, did the dog drop a deuce over, or even pee for that matter. He's chalking the whole thing up to over-exaggeration and clickbait, and said dogs are still welcome at his pizza spot just as long as you keep them outside on the terrace. So, yeah, I don't know. He was not very happy about that, and I guess I understand. And this is the story I teased. Jennifer Lawrence admits that she has a secret TikTok, and she gets into fights with people, even with one person asking her, how old are you? She was talking to Robert Pattinson, and she said, I have a secret. And she said, do you have a secret fandom that most people don't know about? And he said, yeah, you know, I don't know. And she said, before the Hunger Games, that she did, and she was asking him because, like, obviously, like, their Twilight fans are crazy, but she definitely said with her own fandoms that she's into, she said, I get in fights on TikTok. I get in fights in the comment section, and one girl literally said, how old are you? Get a life. So she doesn't specifically say which. Okay. So she goes back and forth on Bravo stuff, like Real Housewives, also Kardashians. She said it gets really intense. A lot of people just didn't know about things that, about the royal family. So I all kinds of random things that she's arguing with people. So just know if you are arguing with a bot, that it could be Jennifer Lawrence, or an egg, I guess I should say.
2: I bet that's more common than you think. I bet there are a lot of celebrities that have burner accounts, and they're responding to stuff about themselves. I just do it on my own account, but I just do it with my name next to it in my picture. But
1: Yeah. I mean, I think she was talking about, like, the fandom being Bravo people. It's really funny that she's arguing about Housewives, but I do know, like, she loves Bravo. But yeah, so you could be arguing with Jennifer Lawrence on TikTok. So watch out. If you want to catch up on anything you missed from our show, you can always do that on the iHeartRadio app. It's always free. 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
2: All right, Showbiz Shelly, $200 in the showdown. 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We'll play next. Her record, 1,152 wins all time. Only 80 losses, 2 straight. The questions come from the Entertainment Report. So if you've been listening to the show for the last couple of days, or even today, then you have the answers and you can win $200. 855-591-1035. We'll play after Eminem and Rihanna. 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
2: Good morning.
1: Hi, Showbiz Shelly.
2: Good morning. Hello.
1: Let's play the game. $200, 1,152 wins, 80 losses. You've won two straight, and Aaron is our player today. Hello, Aaron. How you doing?
3: Hey, good morning. Pretty good. How you guys doing?
1: Aaron, welcome. And you, my friend, are in the DMV. Is that right?
3: Yes, sir.
1: Look at that. I think we're up to three. Three.
2: Wow.
1: This is unbelievable. I can't believe it. Only 10 more to go until world domination. Yes. Aaron, give me a fun fact about you, man.
3: I've been told I look like Dean Cain.
2: Oh!
1: Now that must come in very handy in your life, Aaron.
3: Yeah, I mean, my dating life was great back in the day.
1: Superman. Yeah, he's a good-looking guy. Or he was. I don't know what people think of him now, but yeah. Okay, well, Aaron looks like Dean Cain, and you might earn $200 right here.
2: Are you good at pop culture? That's what I want to know. Yeah.
1: Yeah, are you good at this game? Are you good at pop culture?
3: I'm okay. I can hold my own.
1: Well, we're about to find out. Shelly, get the heck out.
2: All right, good luck, Dean.
1: All right, off she goes to the sound booth. Poof, she cannot hear any of the questions. Question number one for you, Dean. Which actor and Blame It singer is reportedly expecting a baby with his girlfriend, Alice Huckstep?
2: Three, two.
1: Which Don't Start Now singer is suing Samsung for using her name and likeness to sell TVs without her permission?
2: Three.
3: Jeez, I have no idea.
1: Okay. All right, we got three left. Hey, Aaron, we're good. This. Aaron, who looks like Dean Cain, good-looking guy. Spoiler alert, Hannah Harper. This is going to ruin a lot of people's day. I'm sorry. Hannah Harper was announced as the winner of American Idol this week. Name one of the judges from this season.
3: Simon Cowell.
1: Okay. We are officially 3 days out from Drake's new album called Iceman. What is Drake's new album called?
3: Iceman.
1: Yes.
2: Wow.
1: Yes.
2: Amazing.
1: And Dennis Rodman is 65 today. What is he best known for? And there are many things. I'll accept many answers.
3: Wow. I got them all. Chicago Bulls, Kim Jong-un. I can go on and on.
2: Hell yeah. Wedding dress.
1: All of those. All of the above.
2: Carmen Electra.
1: Carmen Electra is known for Carmen Electra. Congratulations. That's a two.
2: How did he do?
1: He got a dose.
2: Two. Okay.
1: Yeah. Yeah. But you know, I think he was going easy on you, but we'll see. Which actor and Blame It singer is reportedly expecting a baby with his girlfriend, Alice Huckstep?
2: Jamie Foxx
1: is right. Hold on, dang, here we go. Which Don't Start Now singer is suing Samsung for using her name and likeness to sell TVs without her permission?
2: Dua Lipa
1: is correct. Spoiler alert. Hannah Harper was announced as the winner of American Idol this week. Name one of the judges from this season.
2: Oh no.
4: Three, two.
2: Carrie Underwood?
1: Yeah, or Luke Bryan or Lionel Richie would have accepted that. We're officially 3 days out from Drake's new album. What's it called?
2: Oh, shoot.
4: Three.
2: Iceman.
1: Iceman is right. Terrorism. And Dennis Rodman is 65 today. What is he best known for?
4: Three.
2: Well,
4: a two.
2: Playing on the Bulls?
1: Basketball. Right. Yeah. Any of that. Any of the above would have been acceptable. That is a five. That is a win. Aaron, so here's how you got to do this. You got to say, my name is Aaron. I got showed up on a showdown. And you got to say, I can't hang with the gorilla. I got to teach you this. Go ahead.
3: My name is Aaron. I got showed up on the showdown, and I can't hang with the gorilla.
1: No, it's true, Aaron. You, who looks like Dean Cain, can't hang with a gorilla.
2: Boots. Cat, boo, boo, cat, cat, boo. Cat, boo, boo, boo, cat, cat, boo. Cat, boo, boo, boo, cat, cat. I know your name is Aaron, but I'm going to call you Superman. Boots. Cat, boo, boo, boo, cat, cat.
1: Okay. All right, Superman. Well, hang on a second, man. Thank you so much for listening. We appreciate you. Welcome to the family.
3: Cool. Thanks, guys. Appreciate
1: it. Stay right there. We're all mentally ill, so welcome. 250 tomorrow, 1,153 wins for Shelly. Three straight. Good job, Shelly. Let's do it again tomorrow, shall we?
2: Thank you. Yeah, let's do it for sure.
1: Okay. It's easy work for you today. We'll talk to you tomorrow.
2: Okay. Bye-bye.
1: Okay, bye. The Dennis Rodman thing tripped people up. It was like, what do you mean?
2: Yeah.
1: Dennis Rodman, play basketball, man.
5: Right.
4: Yeah.
1: Yeah. I mean, I know he did a lot of other things, too, but he played basketball. Let's do definitely going to beat Paulina next. Kiki Karaoke after that. In honor of the Hacky Sacks return, 90s music, 90s songs. That's the theme today. The Entertainment Report headlines and fun facts all next. I got to push the button again? Mm-hmm. How did I push the button, P?
4: I said back next.
5: One more time.
1: When I say back next, that means back next, Dan.
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0: 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The Fred Show is here. Good morning, Caitlin.
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0: Showbiz Shelley is here. Bella Hameen's here as well on the phone and the text, 855-591-1035. 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Game Show Wednesday, definitely going to beat Paulina, is up next. Our basic knowledge trivia game against Paulina. A tie last week, I guess, is a win for you because we only play once a week. But 104 wins and 116 losses is your record all time in this game that was invented one day when Shelley was out. And now the people demand it. They must have it. So if you know anything about anything, you might beat Paulina in this game. 855-591-1035. You might also embarrass yourself, but that's okay because there's minimal judgment around here on this program. So call now if you want to play Kiki Karaoke after that. I told you the hacky sack is back, apparently, which I don't know. I mean, Caitlin, if you were dating a man and then you were like rolled up on his house one day and he was out front with the hacky sack, does that, are you like, oh, he's kind of folksy, he's kind of cool, he's kind of like, he's kind of grungy, he's kind of, he probably listens to Nirvana, like, I'm okay with him. Or are you like, I'm sorry, I can no longer sleep with you?
5: No, I'm like, get inside, let's have some wine. Why are you out in the front yard anyways, waiting for me to come over, you know? And also, I will never date another man again.
0: Ever. Because he's sacking with his friends, Caitlin.
5: Oh, his friends are there too? No, I'm just driving away. I'm not
0: even playing. I don't think it was a solo hacky sack mission. I think he was sacking with his buddy.
5: Every sacker I can think of did it solo. Outside of school with their, you know, listening to Dave Matthews Band.
0: I think the point of sacking was that it was a social environment. It's a social thing.
3: Yeah, I'm always sacking with other people.
5: Yes.
0: Well, I know
5: Jason
0: it.
5: Gets his circle and they sack.
3: Yeah.
0: Oh, no, it's a circle sack. Okay. Yeah. All right. Yes. So 90s Kiki Karaoke. I've heard of such a thing before. Headlines, fun fact in the Entertainment Reporter coming up. What are you working on, Kay?
5: Well, despite having a boyfriend, Katy Perry posted a video crying about the one that got away after one of her exes got engaged. I'm sure his fiance loves that.
0: Oh.
5: Yeah.
0: I'm sure her boyfriend loves that.
5: Well, yeah.
0: If I'm dating a girl and she's crying about some other dude that just got engaged, like,
5: not great.
0: Then you can go play with the hacky sack by yourself because I'm out. Definitely going to be Paulina's next.

0: to win. This is embarrassing, and I don't even know what I do if I would lose.
1: Hey.
0: Just try again.
1: Our friend John John in Cincinnati texted me, hashtag solo sack.
0: Sometimes you have to.
1: Well, he's married, so he says he knows something about that. But here's the thing. I'm not married, and I know something about that. So I have no excuse.
2: Same.
1: So, anyway. Somehow we can all relate to this. Hey, Mira.
3: Good morning, Fred.
1: Mira, good morning. Thank you for being part of the 13 and for listening. Tell me something about you, a fun fact about Mira.
3: You have given me many shout-outs on your radio show. We're good friends with Adam and Gretchen Kirk.
4: Mira.
1: This is the Mira. You know what? A lot of people compare you to Mother Teresa in these streets. Yeah. Yeah. So, yeah, Mira is friends with one of the suits, and many times we've learned, you know, we've heard about how apparently our show made your friendship stronger. Really what it came down to is the fact that Adam knows all of us makes him more attractive as a friend to you. Isn't that how it works?
3: Absolutely, Fred. I'm your biggest fan.
1: Thank you. So it's his proximity to us that makes him worthy of your friendship. I understand that. It's an honor. Let's play the game. Paulina, you have to lose because Mira is a big-time listener, so you may have to just lose on purpose.
0: I don't know. We'll have to see. On purpose, wink, wink. On purpose.
1: All right. Well, Mira's going to win a prize. We're going to give Mira something no matter what. So actually, you don't have to. I need you to try, Paulina. 104 wins, 116 losses. You tied last week. Does go to Paulina since we only play once a week. These are just general knowledge questions. Paulina, off you go to the sound booth poof. She cannot hear the questions. All right, Ms. Mira, question number one. Which U.S. state was last to join the Union?
0: Three, two.
3: Alaska.
1: Are lines of latitude vertical or horizontal?
0: Three, two, vertical.
1: Ghostface is the main antagonist in this horror movie franchise.
3: I have no idea.
1: Okay, we got two left, and we're going to get both of these. It's going to be great. What kind of cheese is traditionally used in a Greek salad?
0: You got this.
3: Yada!
1: Yes! And Roxy, Velma, and Mama Morton are characters in this popular Broadway play.
3: Mama Mia?
1: Okay. So you got Mira, this didn't go great. You got a one. So here comes Paulina. All right, a one, Paulina.
0: One?
1: Ooh. Is the score to beat. Okay, you ready?
0: I think so.
1: Okay. All right. Question number one. Which U.S. state was last to join the Union?
0: Hawaii?
1: Hawaii is right.
4: Wow.
1: Yes. Right, we need a ding.
0: Ding yourself.
1: We need a ding.
5: Alaska was 49, so you were close.
0: Oh.
1: Are lines of latitude vertical or horizontal?
0: Lines of latitude are horizontal.
1: Horizontal's correct.
0: Yes.
1: Ghostface is the main antagonist in this horror movie franchise.
0: Scream.
1: Yes.
4: Oh my gosh.
1: What kind of cheese is traditionally used in a Greek salad?
0: Feta.
1: Yes.
0: My favorite. Yes.
1: And Roxy, Velma, and Mama Morton are characters in this popular Broadway play.
0: Scooby-Doo.
1: What?
5: Chicago.
1: Scooby-Doo, is that even a play?
5: Velma is in Scooby-Doo. I understand. Not on Broadway.
1: When I saw Velma, that was the first thing I thought of, but I'm not familiar with a Broadway adaptation of Scooby-Doo. However, people might go, hey, Mira, we love you. You got to be listener number 4 or 5. I mean, because we need as listener number 1, and then after that, it gets a little bit tricky. Aaron McHappy, Meal, West Loop Tom, and so on and so on. But Mira, you're up there, and we love you. We appreciate you. Hang on 1 second, all right?
3: All right. Thank you so much.
0: Good.
3: Great job, Paulina.
0: Great job, Mira.
1: And the enthusiasm, the encouragement, good sportswomanship. I like it. That is win number 105 for you, Paulina. 105 and 116 is the record.
0: I love it. I'm getting back on top slowly but surely.
1: All right, the final game in Game Show Wednesday is Kiki Karaoke, 855-591-1035. Call right this second. You can play next. I'm going to play three songs. I'm going to stop them. And before I do, you have to tell us whether you think Kiki will get the next two lines of lyrics correct or incorrect, right or wrong. And Jason's a fact checker, and he's a stickler.
2: Yes, he
1: is. I tell you.
2: Yeah.
1: And in honor of solo sacking and the hacky sack and group sacking and whoever sacks, however they sack. The hacky sack is back, y'all. We learned that this morning. And so is, I guess, the group activity of bonding via hacky sack. And so we're bringing 90s songs as our theme into Kiki Karaoke. 90s songs. I got some good ones. 855-591-1035. Call right now. We'll play next on The Fred Show. Close.

0: Courtney is your contestant this morning. Hi, Courtney.
1: Hey, Courtney.
0: Courtney?
1: Hello, Courtney.
2: Hello.
0: Oh, there she is, Courtney. You left us in suspense. Is everything okay?
2: Yes. I'm all good over here. Just, you know, stuck in traffic, trying to pay attention to it all.
0: Okay, well, yeah, just, I mean, the traffic comes first, but this is a very simple game. All you have to do is tell me whether you think Kiki will get the two lines of lyrics right or wrong when I stop the song, and it is 90s themed today, and the first and absolute 90s classic banger by Wilson Phillips.
3: Yeah.
0: It's called Hold On. Oh, do you think she will get this right or wrong when I stop the song?
2: Kiki, I love you, but I don't know that this is the strongest start for you.
1: Yeah, I love you too. And you know what? Same.
0: Okay.
1: Same, queen.
0: I like the honesty. I like the transparency. Here we go.
4: Why do you lock yourself up in these chains?
1: Come on, Kiki.
3: You're going to know this chorus. It goes so hard.
1: I am.
3: Yes.
0: I'll make it really
1: easy. Don't let nobody step over you.
3: Nope.
1: Yes.
3: Nope.
1: Your mind.
0: Oh, my God.
1: Let your booty shine.
0: Wait, let your what shine?
5: Booty.
1: Okay.
0: Come on, Kiki.
1: You got to hold on, and things will go your way.
3: Oh, okay.
1: If you hold on, yes, to yesterday. You know, you got to look away, got to go away, got to turn away. Because if you hold on, yeah, to yesterday.
0: How many different songs did you mash up?

0: age. Don't hold on to yesterday. Right. Hold one more day.
1: We're getting better.
2: My bad. Let go of yesterday.
3: Yes.
2: Okay.
0: You know, we're trying to evolve here. We're trying to make things better, and you're over here living in the past with Wilson Phillips. You don't even know.
2: Yeah. Where is Wilson?
0: Embarrassing.
2: What's she doing?
0: Carney Wilson and some Phillips. What's
3: China
0: her name?
3: China Phillips?
2: Oh.
3: Is it China?
0: Yeah, weren't they sisters or friends or something? I don't know.
2: That
0: it doesn't matter.
2: Really...
0: It doesn't matter. So that is a point for our friend Courtney. Song number two, another 90s banger, guys.
2: Okay.
0: Cher. Believe.
2: Thank you. Yes. Okay. All right.
0: Believe.
2: Now we cooking.
0: Do you think she will get this right or wrong, Courtney?
4: The most have got this.
2: You think
4: okay.
2: so?
4: And if you don't, I cannot wait to hear your rendition.
0: But there's really no loser in this game at all. But-

0: And no matter how hard I try, because you keep pushing me aside and I can't get through.
1: Yeah.
0: There's no talking to you.
2: Right, we did that part. Okay.
3: And what?
0: What? Do you believe in love after love? Ow. I can feel something inside myself. Oh, I really don't think it's strong.
3: No.
2: What are you feeling inside yourself?
4: If you can say that.
3: That's not a word.
2: Do you believe in love? What'd you say?
0: I can feel something inside myself. It really doesn't think it's strong enough.
2: It's something inside me say and stop feeling inside your that you know.
0: Yeah. Yeah, I thought she was singing a whole nother song.
2: Not surprising.
0: This is a banger though. Come on.

0: stop saying inside yourself.
1: Please stop. And you sound like Kermit the Frog. And I can't.
2: So does Cher, kind of. I'm sorry.
3: I think I'm eating a Cher impression. Like, you got to close your eyes and just envision Cher. Like, I'm here.
0: Stop with the inside yourself stuff.
2: Right. I don't want to close my eyes if that's what you're doing.
3: I can feel. I'm going to stop. And shout.
0: Courtney, the final song in our 90s theme, Kiki Karaoke, completely off the rails, which is not surprising. This is an absolute 90s staple. And one that I can't wait to hear Kiki do. It's by Meredith Brooks. It's called Bitch.
1: Yes.
2: This is a jam.
0: Okay. This is an absolute jam. Courtney, do you think that she will get this right or wrong?
2: Right.
4: I wish I could say yes. I'm not
0: okay.
4: Yes,
3: okay.
4: Great.
3: I love you, buddy.
5: The world today.
3: Oh, yes.
2: Come on, girl.
3: Same, girl.
5: You're so good to me. I know.
3: Pull out your hacky sacks. Come on.
5: Yes, I can tell you, but you look at me like maybe I'm an angel.
0: She's smoking a cigarette now.
2: Innocent and sweet.
3: Whoa, we in the 90s. Come on.
5: Yes,

0: be you. I'm a little bit of everything.
1: I'm a lover. I'm a fighter. I'm your brother. I'm everything you ain't. Hey. And shout out to who but Stank. I'm your lover. I'm your brother. I'm your mother. And I'm everything you ain't.
2: Period.
1: What? Shout out to who but Stank.

0: I don't know if Hoobastank was a band with that.
1: They were not.
2: It was prophetic of Meredith Brooks to know when Hoobastank was coming.
1: She was ready. She just said, get here now.
2: I love being taunted by Kiki in the morning. I'm your brother. I'm your sister. I'm your mother. Yes. I'm everything you ain't.
1: She said, I am your daddy.
3: Yes.
2: Yeah.
3: And shout out to Hoobastank.
2: I will never in my life hear that song the same way ever again.
3: I ate that up. I'm sorry. I did.
2: Hey, Courtney, you win because nobody loses. So you win, okay? And shout out to Hoobastank. Shout out to Hoobastank. Hang on a second, Courtney. Actually, you won fair and square, but no one loses in this game, so hang on.
3: Yes, you won.
2: Oh, boy.
1: Oh,
2: Kiki.
1: Lord.
2: Wow. And shout out to Hoobastank.

0: Kalen's Entertainment Report is on The Fred Show.
1: Oh, my goodness. After news broke that...
2: And shout out to Hooba Stay.
1: Period. I'm a lover.
3: I'm sorry.
1: No, that was amazing. If it wasn't that song, the remix, I think, might be better. It's Thank my you. New favorite words. Josh Groban, he got engaged this week. He's a singer, which I would also love to hear Kiki sing You Raise Me Up.
3: Oh, no.
1: But the news broke on Monday.
4: Oh, no.
1: And Katy Perry responded with a TikTok, because why wouldn't she? Not a single person asked her. But she was wearing a white bathrobe, poured herself a full glass of wine, and was taking a sip as she was jokingly crying over the news to the tune of her song, The One That Got Away. And if you did not know, that song is about Josh Groban.
5: Oh, I did not know
1: that.
5: Yes.
1: So she literally wrote that song for him, and on the day of his engagement was joking that he was the one that got away. She not only has a boyfriend, but Josh has a new fiance. But yeah, they dated briefly.
4: I didn't know that. That's some music. It's some rock and roll Jeopardy right there. I didn't know that song was about Josh Groban. He's got it like that.
1: I mean, apparently, they dated. They briefly dated in a long time ago. I think it was 2009. And if you listen to the lyrics, isn't it like summer after high school we broke up? So I think they dated when they were way younger. But I mean, he produced a banger. But yeah, so she had to insert herself with that. I don't know if Justin felt away. Ella Langley fired back at internet trolls after being accused of faking her guitar playing during a concert clip on TikTok. Would be crazy if true. The video showed her performing the outro to her song Broken on her new Dandelion tour, while guitarist Ben Flanders handled the lead solo and she played the rhythm guitar. One person commented that the guitar was just a prop, prompting Miss Langley to clap back with a savage response. She said, "How's your mom's basement?" Her fans quickly jumped into the comments defending her, explaining the difference between the lead guitar and the rhythm guitar, roasting the troll for criticizing her guitar playing, which is crazy. And I thought it was very funny that she responded. And lastly, really quick, Taylor Swift sighting last night, New York. She's been out a lot of dinners. She was with one of her alleged bridesmaids, and she was wearing white. So I know there have been some rumors that they're not doing Rhode Island. They are doing New York. So is it wedding week? Because why is she wearing an all-white dress? Why is she going into a restaurant with her friend Ashley, who's in the wedding? I don't know. Lots going on. So I'm just on high alert. If you care, just letting you know, you should be on high alert too, because you don't wear a white dress if it's not for a wedding situation. And if you want to catch up on anything you missed from our show, you can do so on the free iHeartRadio app. Also, YouTube is where you can find some things that we cannot put on the app. Shh, be quiet.
3: Right.
4: Oh, you're right. Wow. Well,
3: you want to see that live performance from Cher? Yeah. It is on our YouTube.
1: Yes.
4: I mean, it was uncanny. Like, for a second there, I looked over. I'm like, what's happened? Did you just transform? Do you guys want to learn about oceans and Earth and the Earth?
1: Yes.
4: Did you learn about that?
3: You know what?
4: Good.
3: Yes.
4: Good. I'm glad, because that happens to be the fun fact, and we'll do it next.
0: Right. More Fred Show next.
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0: we could use something to pass around a little bit. We could use, like, whatever Kiki was smoking before. We need, you could bring that back and we just pass it around. Because this one, I don't know. This is a little deep, I think. It feels deep to me.
1: Okay.
0: Did you know that underwater waterfalls exist?
2: What?
0: No. Right, right. So waterfalls are not just on land. In places like the Denmark Strait, dense, salty water. Cam and I are always diving there.
2: Right.
0: But we've never seen these before. Super dense, salty water plunges beneath lighter water, creating epic underwater cascades straight out of a sci-fi movie. So there is, because of water density, there is such a thing as an underwater waterfall.
2: Now that was a good one. Let me
0: Can I ask another question while we're at it? I mean, just a question, because maybe you can answer it. And I saw this one on social media somewhere too. Waterfalls. So the water falls down.
2: Uh-huh.
0: Where is it all coming from? Like, is an unlimited amount of water coming down? But it's not like a lazy river where it's circulating. Like, I know that, like, you know, over time the world circulates it, or the earth or whatever, but, like, you ever notice it's just tons of water falling and it never stops. It never ends.
1: That's true. It never runs out.
0: Right.
1: Yeah.
0: The waterfall never runs out.
2: Yes. Can I ask a question too while we're at it?
0: Absolutely.
2: While we're passing this around, why don't dogs have to wear sunglasses?
1: Now, hold on now.
2: Because we have to protect our eyes. I know, but
1: she
2: I thought we were passing
1: out them
2: something
1: doxy
2: around.
1: Groups or whatever she's in. Them doxy yeah. people then took over.
2: Don't they
0: Honestly,
2: need to protect their eyes too?
0: Take that winter dog hat off and get in the game. Wake up.
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0: 95, DC's number one hit music station. Seacrest with you. Sissany Tanya here. Thanks for being on with us. If your spouse makes this facial expression, then a divorce is coming. That's going to be this hour. Do you make faces when your spouse says something you disagree with or you get into a little bit of an argument? Do you over-dramatize your expressions?
1: Like a grunt? Like, again, why?
0: Is that what you do?
1: Just listen. Well, I think I do it to you, too.
0: That wasn't tough for you to find three examples. Tanya, what's yours?
1: I'm like,
2: but babe.
0: Oh, gosh.
1: Oh, no.
0: I like Sisney's better.
2: But babe.
0: I'd rather be like, it's why you don't listen to me.
1: Yeah. Bum, and I just storm off.
0: Wow. You know, Michael has a lot. He's a calm dude. I can tell you.
1: I get more sad. I feel like Sisney gets more mad.
3: Yeah, he was well prepared when he asked my dad for, marriage with me.
0: You know, with me in my relationship, it's all about the clock. I just want to know, if we're going to go somewhere, will it be 13 minutes or 32 minutes until we can walk towards the car? I don't care, but I need to have, because I'm playing it all out. I'm producing the evening. So I just need to understand, don't tell me if it's 12, if it's 38, it could be 42. But give me a time so I know when we can approach the vehicle.
1: You don't need to produce the evening.
0: That's the problem.
1: Yes.
0: I don't.
1: Right.
0: But I do.
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0: 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All right, so facial expressions, body language can say a lot. Like, you know when your partner is mad at you just by their body language. Like, you can tell something's wrong, even if you ask, and they say, no, everything's fine. But their body language tells you everything.
1: Right.
0: So there's a very famous psychologist that says he can predict divorce with 94% accuracy if your partner makes this facial expression.
1: Just
0: what do you
1: like
0: think it is?
1: All the time or just like once ever?
0: I don't know, once or multiple times, but it's coming if you see this expression. You want to guess what it is?
1: I don't, like a snarky look? I don't
0: yeah,
1: know.
0: Yeah, that's it. You got it. Yes,
1: snarky?
0: That's it. Basically, contempt. Contempt is the word. But if your partner smirks at you with one side of the mouth raised, you know that look? It's very derogatory.
2: I don't know that look, and maybe it's a good thing that I don't.
0: Yeah, maybe if you're not familiar with that look, it is a good thing, but you know. That one-sided smirk, apparently your marriage is in real trouble. Like, it's very annoying, that look. If you get it, if you know when people have made it, it's very annoying. Today's quote, some people don't like you because your spirit irritates their demons.
1: Right,
0: your goodness makes them feel bad about themselves, so keep it up.
1: Wow.
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2: 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That's win. Good luck.

0: Bieber, did you see? She just used the best word to describe being a woman. Tanya's telling us in the trending report.
1: Yes, and I feel like I'm going to adopt this word, and I'm going to use it all the time moving forward.
0: Coming up next.
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1: Tanya with a trending report about Hailey Bieber using the best word to describe being a woman. Go ahead.
2: Yes. So Hailey Bieber is getting real about the last year of her life. Within 12 months, this is crazy, she welcomed her first baby, Jack Blues, and then she sold her skincare company, Rode, for $1 billion, all within the same 12 months.

0: said the biggest identity shift that you go through in your life is becoming a parent. She's turning 30 this year, and looking back on it, she said she wouldn't change a thing. And she basically said it's really hard. It was hard to do all of these major things at one time, but it did strengthen her. And I love that, because I feel like a lot of people say as a woman, you kind of have to like pick a lane, baby or business, family or career. And it's really cool that she's kind of talking about her experience of kind of becoming those two things at the exact same time.
1: Have you never used the word stretched? Never said that you were stretched too
0: thin? Yes. I've never used the word stretched. I feel stretched. Oh, yeah. I always say stressed or overwhelmed.
1: I didn't know she sold her company for $1 billion.
0: Yeah,
1: to me, that was a headline.
0: Elf Cosmetics, huge.
1: It feels like that would make
0: headline.
1: You stretch less once you sell a company for $1 billion.
0: Yeah, right. I'd be like, right? Here you go.
1: I'm out. My stretching is only going to be in the yoga class.
0: Yeah.
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1: I was talking to somebody about this the other day. 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

Throwdown. Name that tune battle. Kaylin's very good at this game, but others are catching up. We'll play tomorrow morning. Waiting by the phone. Why did somebody get ghosted? $250 with Showbiz Shelly in the showdown. 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

0: manifestation trend that has become very, very popular. It's on TikTok. It's called the 10-10-10 method, right, Sissany?
1: Yes, and it's kind of like journaling, but with a purpose, and we'll explain how it's changing people's lives.
0: A scary, powerful manifestation exercise. Next.

0: 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I do believe that when you think something, it can happen, and you put it out in the universe, it can happen. And if you think something negative or bad, it can also happen.
1: That's true.
0: So you almost have to control your thoughts. Output into the universe.
1: Mm-hmm.
0: I can't control my thoughts, but I can kind of control my manifestation of things in the universe. You know, they say if you write it down or you say it over and over again, it will and can happen. You can will it to happen.
1: And that's exactly what this method is, kind of like that, because you're doing both, essentially. Right, so
0: they're saying it's a scary, powerful method of manifestation.
1: Uh-huh.
0: It's called the 10-10-10 method. It's on TikTok right now. Sisney, tell us about it.
1: The idea is to write 10 things you're grateful for, 10 things you want to manifest, and 10 I am affirmations.
0: Why 10? That's a lot. Can it be 3?
1: Well, they can also be the same thing every day if they're the same things that you're thinking of. But the point is to do this daily. It's a daily practice. And people are feeling more positive and focused. And apparently it's helping them attract what they want, whether it's a dream job, maybe that relationship, or just better mindset. And what makes it different from other manifestation hacks is how structured it is. You're not just like wishing or visualizing. You're actually writing it all down every single day. It's the every single day part that's the
0: difference. That frequency does trigger your brain in a different way other than thinking it. So if you're physically writing it down, your brain begins to think it.
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1: Now, is it a scam? 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
1: check
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1: When I'm so into it, it's got to be too good to be true. 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
1: Or did you order something and it hasn't come yet?
2: I don't know, but I can't click into it to find out because I'm too scared because it might be a scam.
0: But now you can put it into this website.
2: Well, what's the website?
0: Okay, it's called scamwise.com. And it basically analyzes the message, the website, the text, whatever it is. You can even explain it if you need to. Like, I got like those FedEx letters in the mail. So I put it into this website explaining the whole situation. And indeed, in fact, immediately confirmed that it was a scam. Don't pay the dues. All that stuff is just not real. Do you remember me telling you about this? The FedEx stuff? Okay.
2: Yes.
0: So I'm for this.
2: I get also random texts. People going, are you looking for a job? Or are you still
1: up?
2: Are you still up? It's like they say, hey, oh, I'm in town. Hey, yes. I'm in town. I'm like, wait, who? And then you kind of want to go, well, who's this phone number from the past that's in town?
1: Oh, yeah. I know.
2: Right? But is that a scam or is that just somebody?
0: I think it's a scam. Scamwise.com, by the way.
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4: 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I mean, literally no computers, not even cars. There were actually only 38 states. So much time has passed since then. But one thing that connects us to that era and to each other every single day is the telephone. The first call happened over 150 years ago, and AT&T has been there since the beginning. The power of a call cannot be overstated. Wherever I am, I can connect with my mom, my sister, my niece, my friends, hear their voices and their life updates, hear them laugh. It just means so much. I mean, the phone isn't just a technological advancement. It's an evolution of the human experience. And for 150 years, AT&T has been there for all those life moments, big and small, connecting us in meaningful ways. So thank you, AT&T. And a small bit of advice, call someone you love today.
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Glenn Show is back tomorrow morning. The Throwback Throwdown, Name That Tune Battle. Kaylin's very good at this game, but others are catching up. We'll play tomorrow morning. Waiting by the phone. Why did somebody get ghosted? $250 with Showbiz Shelly in the showdown. If you can beat Showbiz Shelly, our pop culture expert, in five questions. 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
1: All right, I'm going to throw this out to you guys because it's been making the rounds. The title is The Secret to a Great Marriage Crushes on Other People. All right? It's an article being shared, and the headline basically is about the secret being having crushes on other people. So it's written by a woman who was married for, I think, 10 years. She's got two kids. She has an office crush on a guy named Phil, like a guy that she sees at the office named Phil. And she said her husband jokes about it. He'll notice her putting on mascara before a Zoom call and joke, oh, is that for Phil? Like, it's become a fun sort of situation and some levity in the relationship. And she says they regularly discuss other people they find attractive. And she says, why wouldn't you? Everyone finds other people attractive. To hide it is lying. Like, at least you're being transparent when you're telling them, yes, I find Phil attractive.
2: Maybe celebrities or something like that on TV or a movie that you're just like, we'll never see in the wild, but not a coworker.
1: But here's what they're saying. If you're never going to do it, it's harmless. And it's transparent, and it's truthful, and it's honest. Now, you're obviously not going to do anything. I mean, you have to not
2: know.
1: You have to have some parameters here. So would it not prove the strength of your relationship by being able to do that? Almost makes me feel like you're insecure with your relationship if you can't.
2: No. I think if you put it out into the universe, then it'll eventually come to light.
1: I just think that, and what she's saying is, look, this is the strong relationship we have. We can actually make jokes like this. So this should be your goals. Good luck.
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0: Ryan Seacrest with you. Thanks for having us on. All right, team. So tomorrow we will do it again. Get a good breather in, get some exercise in, get some sleeps in tonight. Come back tomorrow ready to go on all cylinders.
1: Sounds good.
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0: Stranger Danger Couples Day on Hot 99.5. I'm Elizabethany. Who are you?
1: My name is Marilyn Huchek. I'm an artist and singer-songwriter from the D.C. area.
0: Yes, so you grew up here.
1: Yeah.
0: Where?
1: Silver Spring.
0: Okay. And
1: shout out Silver Spring.
0: Yeah. Not many people say they're from there, I feel like. At least not who have come in here. We'll get into all of it throughout the show. Keep listening.

0: 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I'm gonna look in the audience. I better see you there.
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2: Hey, Weekend Warriors. How's a little trail therapy sound right now? Hop in. Let's go for a ride in the Nissan Armada Pro 4X. Tune out all those work emails and turn up that twin-turbo V6 engine. Instead of letting the kids play online, show them some epic inclines

0: Friday is bike to work day. Do you ever ride a bike?
1: Yeah, I do.
0: You do? Uh-huh. Will you bike to work?
1: Well, Friday, depends what I'm doing on Friday, but I'll try to get a bike in. I'll try to get a bike ride in.
0: We, even if I am just coming here or whatever, I just make sure I hit one of those stops because then you get a bunch of freebies normally.
1: Oh, really?
0: Yeah, so look up the stops on the county websites and stuff. What?

0: question I ask a Stranger Danger co-host before they come in is what you had your last argument about. You said cotton candy grapes.
1: Right.
0: Why?
1: I was arguing with my husband because we were trying to figure out like how they taste like cotton candy.
0: Mm, they're just very sugary.
1: Right. I thought they were genetically modified and we like had this whole bet.
0: Are they not?
1: They're not.
0: What are? They're just...
1: Oh, God.
0: We'll have to look it up.
1: We're going to have to look it up.

0: candy grapes. It turns out they're not genetically modified. I was telling you, I don't know how things are made if they're not genetically modified. I mean, can't we say it is? If they're natural breeding these grape varieties, it's not scientifically modified, but they're forcing these plants to mate.
1: Right. Yeah. There seems to be some similarities of like crossbreeding. Like, what's the difference between crossbreeding and genetically modifying?
0: Yeah. I mean, it's just like, I'm thinking in compared to dog breeds, let's say.
1: Mm-hmm.
0: I guess you would be going in and changing the embryo if it's like a...
1: You'd be changing the DNA.
0: Okay. You'd not be just like putting dogs in a room.
1: Yeah, yeah, yeah. Okay. Now I get it.
0: Also hand pollinated, so they...
1: It's natural.
0: Yeah. I don't understand science. There's a reason why my minor was English and I'm on the radio. But...
1: Okay, but cotton candy grapes, like, do you like them?
0: They have their moment.
1: Because I'm obsessed.
0: I mean, yeah, they're just expensive.
1: I don't get that. I hate that. $10 for a bag of grapes, cotton candy grapes.
0: See, that's too much. And you got to freeze them, too. Freezing them is very good.
1: I freeze them and I eat them like little dessert.
0: Yeah. It's supposed to have a vanilla caramel flavor profile, not cotton candy, I guess.
1: Mm.
0: But there you go. The more you know, you're learning science on Hot 99.5.

0: on 99.5, and me, Elizabethany. Also, hello.
1: Hi there.
0: What's your name?
1: Marilyn Huchek.
0: And you are a musician. We're going to play some of your music later on coming up, but I also wanted to play this video for you. Have you seen on Instagram the guy who keeps putting things on top of his car and driving around
1: I haven't seen it.
0: Okay. So he puts things, it started with, I don't know, a soda or something, but he puts it on top of his car.
1: And then people kind of stop him.
0: Everyone is like, hey, you got it on top of your car. I didn't know that parking lots were so busy. I love that people are helping him out.
1: Yeah, so right? Concerned.
0: Very concerned. But this guy got creative and decided to put, I have to make sure this is very clear what this sound is that people are about to hear. This is caulk.
1: Okay.
0: That he put, you know, the stuff in your bathroom that okay. he put on his car.
2: And you got stuff on the top of your car.
3: You got caulk up there.
4: You got caulking guns on your roof.
3: A caulking? You know you got two tubes of caulk up there, right? Two tubes of caulk right above your door.
0: Oh my god, and people are like making the hand signs of like how big it is.
1: Oh my god. Wait, that is good. That's like getting punked vibes.
0: Right.
1: You know?
0: Very funny. Oh, I should have written down this guy's thing, but like honestly, just look it up. He's a musician, and this is how he's getting his song out, so.
1: Creative. Yeah. Who is this man?
0: You know what? TBD. Okay. I'll be back. And I'll share it on my Instagram, and I'll put Marilyn on there, too, so it's easy to find, at Elizabethany.
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1: Ooh, gosh, that's a really good question. 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
2: Okay, Stranger Danger Colos, they have you ever played Connect Three?
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2: It's okay. A lot of people haven't. 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
2: Is what we have. So I'm going to play three songs, and they'll have something in common in the title, the artist, or a specific word in the lyrics.
3: Mm-hmm.
2: And no one got it yesterday. I stumped everyone, so that means we have two pairs to give away today.
3: Fun.
2: Here we go. Everyone listen. Figure it out. Good luck.

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Tell me what those two songs have in common with this last one, and then call me. 877-995-4681.

0: trying to give someone who is smart or at least paying attention some Jason Derulo tickets on Hot 99.5. Did you figure out what the connection was?
1: Is it that they are all, like, they're looking for somebody that they love?
0: Nope. A lot simpler than that. Did you figure out what it was, Marilyn?
2: No. I'm still stumped a little bit.
0: It's fine. It's because we talk. If you ever want to be a Stranger Danger co-host and just come in and chat with me for several hours, hit me up at Elizabethany. But okay, if you know you want to come see Jason Derulo, I have two pairs. We had that one. We had Want to Want Me. Started with Bruno Mars. 877-995-4681.
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0: played three songs at 3 o'clock. Did you figure out what they had in common?
1: So they all talk about a body part?
0: Nope. Okay. I'm about to make everybody feel like idiots. The answer, it was, I just might want to want me and where is my husband? They were all first person titles. I me my. Oh God, now I have three pairs of Jason Derulo tickets tomorrow. While Bruno Mars is now...

0: debate some shows coming up next on Hot 99.5. But first, do you know what fricey is? It's a new thing, TikTok trend.
1: Educate me.
0: Fricey is fruit and spicy. It's going to be the trend of the summer for food.
1: Ooh. Oh, you know what?
0: I'm all in.

0: 99.5 and a Stranger Danger co-host day. I'm Elizabethany and
1: Marilyn Huchek.
0: And you are a singer. We're going to get all into that. But first, we were talking about you're watching Nashville now.
1: Right.
0: And I found a list ranking all of the shows from the aughts, the 2000s, that shaped teenagers.
1: Mm-hmm.
0: What is the first one that comes to mind for you?
1: The OC.
0: Yes.
1: Duh. Like, what number is that at?
0: Number one.
1: Duh.
0: On this list.
1: I mean, duh.
0: On Refinery 29. I had an OC fan club. And then I was also in yearbook, so then we put it in the yearbook.
1: Okay, love that.
0: Number two was Dawson's Creek.
1: I never watched that.
0: I watched it after. I was too young when it came out, but my first ever breakup, I would watch it on my 13-inch TV and eat cookies and ice cream and just cry and like save Dawson's quotes.
1: Oh, wow.
0: In a book, because I was just so emotional.
1: I feel like I need to watch it, knowing that. Wait, can I guess maybe the third?
0: You might not know the third, but you can guess another one.
1: Okay.
0: What do you think?
1: I was going to say, like, Seven Heaven. It's not a show, right?
0: Seventh Heaven.
1: Seventh Heaven.
0: Yeah, but that was not on this list that I saw.
1: Oh, okay.
0: Skins was number three, which is more of a UK show. I never watched the version here.
1: No, I didn't watch that.
0: And then Friday Night Lights, which actually comes back to Nashville, because Connie Britton, who is Raina in Nashville, is in Friday Night Lights.
1: Okay, I think I dabbled that show a little bit.
0: One Tree Hill at number five. Gossip Girl, number six.
1: Okay, yeah. Duh, that one's great.
0: Degrassi, number seven. Drake out here for shaping lives. And then Moesha was on here.
1: Sabrina and the Teenage Witch?
0: Ooh, not.
1: Okay.
0: Surprisingly. Maybe because it wasn't enough drama.
1: Right.
0: Honestly, Lizzie McGuire should be on here.
1: Right.
0: And Hannah Montana.
1: Mm-hmm.
0: But I don't see them. Let us know, though. I would love to hear what the shows were that shaped anyone listening's life. If you want to call 877-995-4681. 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
1: But it wasn't like that. 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
4: A little bit of rain coming over for dinner, then down to 52 overnight. And tomorrow, a lot cooler clouds and a high of 60.
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0: We were talking a little bit ago about the shows that shaped us growing up, and then you brought up Paradise Hotel.
1: Yes.
0: We're back. I did not remember at all until you started singing the theme song.
1: How does it go? Two tickets to paradise.
0: Yeah.
1: Yeah.
0: And then I was like, oh my God. And we watch a little bit of the first episode. It is crazy how you can see a former reality star from one show and be like, I remember that person.
1: Mm-hmm.
0: I don't know. It's like bringing feelings into my body, this person, but I don't remember anything about them.
1: Right. Me either.
0: This lady, Toni, she was very strong. And I'm like, whoa, hold on a second.
1: Right.
0: I remember. And oh, man. People also texting in. Someone said 90210 was the show that shaped them. Also, My So-Called Life.
1: Touche.
0: Which I do feel like a lot of people will say, My So-Called Life. But it's on Refinery29 if you want to look at their roundup.

0: 99.5. Did you know about Jason Collins? Unfortunately passed away recently. Do you know who this is when I say that name?
1: No.
0: Was in five. Did you know about Jason Collins? Unfortunately passed away recently. Do you know who this is when I say that name?
1: No.
0: Was an NBA player, I think in the 90s or like early 2000s, and was the first openly gay basketball player.
1: Oh, wow.
0: I did not realize that there was someone who was doing, like, who was out that long ago. I thought we were still waiting.

0: Like, his number was 98 because of Matthew Shepard and that situation. Like, that happened in 98. So, mm-hmm. he wore 98 to commemorate him.
1: Mm-hmm.
0: And I wish I knew this guy's name beforehand.
1: Right.
0: He has a cute little husband that was, like, 2 feet Aww. Shorter than him.
1: Aw. Yeah, I mean.
0: But, just wanted to bring more attention to him because I wish I would have known about him sooner. And also,
1: what team was he on?
0: Trailblazers. I wouldn't have known back then.
1: Okay.
0: But just the fact that I feel like I talk a lot about the LGBTQ community and like I've always wondered why there are not more athletes. You know they exist.
1: Right. They're just, yeah, they're there. We know that.
0: You know the pro athletes.
1: You know.
0: Are out there having some fun in the locker room or something, but they're not telling anybody. And turns out some people have been sharing. So, yeah, Jason Collins, RIP.

0: everything. It's Hot 99.5. Marilyn, do you like pickles?
1: Yeah, I love pickles.
0: Okay, do you want a pickle smoothie from Smoothie King?
1: Maybe.
0: Wow, it's made with bananas, coconut water, and kale.
1: Never say never. I'll try it.
0: With bananas, that's what's throwing me.
1: No, bananas are like... Oh,

0: a Stranger Danger Colos Day while we're commercial free on Hot 99.5. How can people find you online?
1: They can find me at Marilyn Huchek everywhere.
0: Okay, and I say that because not only do you make music, but you're wearing a bomb denim jacket right now that looks like 18 pairs of jeans cut up and sewn together. Where did you get this?
1: I got it at a vintage shop, but I swear now that I'm thinking of it, I can't remember the place.
0: That's how it always is.
1: You know what I'm saying? But it's like whenever I travel, like it could be from around here, it could be from New York. I always make a point to visit a vintage shop.
0: Do you always feel like you find something?
1: Yes, I have the eye.
0: Dang. Yeah, I don't. I have the eye when it comes to a clearance section, but not like I walk into the vintage store and I smell it and I'm like, I got to get out of here. This isn't working for me. Do you have any other shops that you do remember the name of that you want to shout out?
1: I like Current Boutique for like a DC area place. It's like consignment. They have some vintage. They have some thrift, secondhand. Like you can find some gems that like if, you know, the DMV people go to Current Boutique.
0: Yeah, I haven't been there in a while because, again, I got overwhelmed, but...
1: You really have to shift. You really have to every rack. You know what I mean? Every hanger.
0: I also then see the price tag and I'm like, oh, this is not brand new. I can't pay this much.
1: Right. I mean, but you never know. Sometimes you find like a hidden gem.
0: Yeah.
1: That's the thing.
0: Maybe one day you'll talk me into it. Right now, I am BTS. This is Swim.

0: 99.5, and I think myself and my Stranger Danger co-hosts are both, we like sugar.
1: Mm-hmm.
0: Yeah. And I've been trying to figure out a way to get myself off the addiction, and now maybe I found one. Did you know sugar really ages you from the inside out? Like, they say it caramelizes you and or inside of you and basically makes you super wrinkly.
1: Ay, ay, ay, ay. Oh my God, that's horrible.
0: It's so scary and I hate it, but I can't quit.

0: That is Olivia Rodrigo on Hot 99.5. Speaking of dead, do you pay attention to real life murders?
1: I don't, because I'm scared.
0: Fair. That it'll happen to you or someone.
1: Yeah, it just freaks me out. Yeah. You know?
0: Do you know, you at least have heard of Alex Murdaugh? No.
1: I don't think so.
0: Oh my God, this
1: Enlighten
0: guy.
1: Enlighten me.
0: He allegedly, definitely killed his son and his wife. And he was rich. And like, there was just so much scandal in this whole family. He's been in jail for, I think the case was, or the court case was 3 years ago. There's been a bunch of shows on this family too. Mm. And now they're reversing the sentence. Or taking it back, they're going to retry him because they said the county clerk was running her mouth too much and it was an unfair trial.
1: What?
0: Luckily, he's staying in jail because he has 40 years for a bunch of financial crimes he did. But I just can't believe
1: just reversing
0: he's getting
1: it.
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0: Stranger Danger Colos Day. Marilyn is in here, and you have a fascinating on and off relationship. 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

0: story for you on Hot 99.5. Hey, I'm Elizabeth Bethany. My Stranger Danger co-host is
1: Marilyn Huchek.
0: And you said your now husband, you're newlywed.
1: Yes.
0: You guys met in high school. You were on and off. How many times did you break up?
1: I lost track, honestly. I swear.
0: And what was the longest break that you had?
1: 5 years. A whopping 5 years.
0: Did you have a fight when you ended, like when that 5 years began?
1: Yeah. I gave him an ultimatum. I was like, I'm done with this on and off stuff. I want like now and forever. Like, let's commit. Let's do this. Or don't have me at all.
0: And you thought for sure he was about to get down on a knee or something.
1: Yeah, well, I thought that we'd just be like, let's do this for real. Like, let's do this for real. Let's not mess around. Like, let's commit to each other. I'm done with this on and off stuff. Right? And it backfired. Yeah, I think he had to do some soul searching.
0: Okay, so you guys go your separate ways. Do you speak at all?
1: No, I literally went about it cold turkey. I'm like, don't want to hear, see of you, text you, nothing. He didn't have any social media. I never saw him on social media. I moved out of the state.
0: Were you heartbroken?
1: Oh, yeah. Terrible.
0: For how long?
1: 5 years.
0: Okay. So, but you had another relationship. So when you're with this other person, are you just yearning for him or were you getting him out of your mind for a little bit?
1: A little bit of both. It's one of those things where you always have a special place for someone in your heart, right? And like, you're just like, what can you do with your life but try to move on? Like, all you can do is try. So it's like, if I can't have them, then I guess I have to try to love somebody else. And I did love somebody else, but you know, there's different layers to love.
0: For sure. How did you know that you should try to find him? Like, how did you come back together?
1: He reached out of the blue on Thanksgiving. I remember this day to a T. 5 years later, texts me on Thanksgiving Day. I thought my phone was broken.
0: How dare you?
1: I know. I was looking at my phone like, oh, the name pops up. Hey, how's it going? How's your family doing?
0: No.
1: Happy Thanksgiving. Yep. And I'm just like, oh. And I was with my brother and sister. We were at the parking lot of Whole Foods picking up some last minute items from, like, I remembered to a T, picking up some last thing minute items for Thanksgiving. And okay. I'm playing it cool back. I'm like, oh, you're going to play it cool? I'm going to play it cool. But like, also it's like 5 years. It's like,
0: you're different people.
1: Yeah.
0: Probably at this point. Okay, but that...
1: But I'm like, okay, right. Questions arise.
0: Yeah, there's something behind that. He's with his family and they're probably like, oh, how's Marilyn? And he's like, I don't know. I love her so much.
1: Well, yeah. I would hope. No, I mean, he hits me up. Basically, we're like, how's your family? How's your family? Nice. It's very small talk. And he's like, would love to catch up. Basically, like, ask me on a date.
0: Oh, my God.
1: Okay. I am actually living in a different state.
0: Oh.
1: Then the man goes on like a vacation to Africa and I don't see him for a month. I'm in New York. We don't go on a date for another like 3 months after he first texts me.
0: But then you're together for 6 years before you get married.
1: Right. So then we go on our first date, right? And we just like spill our guts out to each other. And
0: oh my God, that's so cute.
1: And it's been like process history.
0: Oh my God, your eyes are watering. That's crazy. You said he didn't believe in marriage. How did you get him to believe in it?
1: Well, I think at the end of the day, he was like, I guess it sounds corny to say, but like, he loves me so much that he wants to make me happy. And I'm like, well, I love you too. And we'd been dating for so long. So we kind of just figured, I think he was like, well, if it's going to make you happy, like I'll do it.
0: Oh my God. It's a TV show.
2: It is.
0: It's going to be a movie. And I love this. We heard it here first, okay?
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0: Love and marriage is easy for the first year, but then I swear it's like as soon as you hit the 1 year anniversary, then you're telling everyone like, don't do it. So you're probably really happy and blissful right now, right?
1: Right.
0: I don't know why. I just think it's a rule. You have to switch.
1: At the 1 year mark.
0: Yeah.
1: Okay, so that would be, I have a few more months left to enjoy.
0: Enjoy the bliss.

0: has an album coming out, and you do too. Right? Well,
1: it just released.
0: Oh, it just released.
1: Wait, but also I have a new single.
0: Okay, we got to get into this, actually.
1: Yeah.
0: With our Stranger Danger co-host in 5.

0: is Bella Kay on Hot 99.5. I was actually saying, when I listened to your music for the first time, I was like, wait a second, I'm getting a Bella Kay vibe. But anyway, introduce yourself.
1: My name is Marilyn Huchek. I'm an artist and singer-songwriter from D.C.
0: Yes, you grew up in Silver Spring. And yep. I'm Liz Bethany. It's Stranger Danger Co-host Day on Hot 99.5. So anyone can come in. I do normally, like, I love to get to know everybody's jobs. But obviously, yours fits right in here with this station. You were not doing anything with music. I mean, you've always sang.
1: Mm-hmm.
0: But you weren't doing it as a career until 2020.
1: Right. The pandemic.
0: And you're just like, all of a sudden, like, oh, a light bulb? I'm just going to switch gears and go?
1: Yeah, it was crazy. I just felt like it was an enlightenment moment, honestly. But I was like, got furloughed. There were like so many factors. But I think one of the main things was like when my dad, who had been struggling with Alzheimer's, got sick. And I wrote a song in his name and released it. And since then, I haven't looked back.
0: And what was the scariest part about going for it? About putting all of your time, this is your full-time job.
1: Right. I mean, there was no plan B in my head. Like, swear, like, my boyfriend at the time was like, so what's plan B? I'm like, I don't have one.
0: Which is like, exciting.
1: I was just kind of like going with my gut, you know? And the scariest thing is just not having like a safety net, like not having the paycheck, like the structure, like you just have to figure out from scratch. But like, I just felt like my, call me crazy, I just felt like my passion was leading me.
0: I love that. How long did it take to start making money from music?
1: Oof. I mean, it took a few years. Like I was putting a dent in my savings for sure. I mean, I had worked a corporate job before, so that helped.
0: Yeah. You had a little bit to work with.
1: Yeah. And I kind of moved in with my mom for a little bit. So
0: when dreams are being chased, you got to do what you got to do.
1: Yeah.
0: Okay. I want to play just like quick clips of some of your songs because you just put out an album. So what is this first one?
1: Love to Hate You.
0: And it's about what?
1: Oof. It's about just like holding on to a grudge for a very long time.
0: Okay. Here we go. I can't.

0: first time being on the radio?
1: Yeah.
0: Wow.
1: Yay.
0: We love. My favorite movie ever is That Thing You Do, because they show a moment where the band is on the radio for the first time.
1: Yeah.
0: But I wish you were in the car hearing yourself, because then that would be different.
1: I know. I love that. And especially Hot 99.5. It's like the station I grew up listening to. So it's like iconic.
0: Oh my God. I love. Okay. I want to talk about this next one too. What is the second song?
1: I Made It is about a road trip I took from DC to Nashville, and just kind of like what it means to make it and like what is success.
0: Okay.

0: those last couple of words give me Mandy Moore vibes for some reason. Like, just that tone. But also, song is something my mom will love because she loves, like, the songs about the daughter chasing the dreams and, like, going for it. She didn't love it as much when I wasn't being successful.
1: Yeah. My mom loves that song, I'll tell you that.
0: Yeah.
1: Yeah. She'll come to my shows and I'll, like, look at her. I'll be like, hey, mom. And she's, like, loving it.
0: Oh, my God. That's so cute. Okay. How can people find you, support you, listen to more of this music?
1: Find me at Marilyn Hucheck everywhere. And, yeah, say hi.
0: Marilyn Hucheck.
1: Correct.
0: And you play at a bunch of different places. Do you have anything coming up?
1: Yeah, tonight I'm playing at 49 West in Annapolis.
0: Okay.
1: Yeah.
0: And then anything this weekend?
1: This weekend. Yes, I'm playing at, sometimes I'm like, oh my God, what's today?
0: I know.
1: On Sunday, I'm playing at Chili Hollow Brewing.
0: Oh, you were just saying that's one of your favorite places.
1: It is, yeah.
0: Okay, love. And I'm about to post her on my Instagram as well if you want to check her out. But Stranger Danger co-host day too. If you're listening and you're like, I want to be on the radio, hit me up at Elizabethany.
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0: Not going to lie, this is a dark story on Hot 99.5, but I got fascinated by it. On the wedding night of a couple, he got into a fight with his best friend, his best man. Drove off drunk, came back drunk, hit his best friend, his best man, and killed him.
1: Oh, and my gosh.
0: Tried to plead not guilty, but now he's going to jail for life. The judge was like, I don't think you're a criminal, but you did kill somebody, so.
1: Yeah.
0: Can you imagine, though, the best day of your life, you're drunk, you make a dumb decision. Not only, now you're not having that marriage you thought of. That best friend's gone.
1: Right.
0: Oh, my God, it's just so awful.
1: Ah!

0: Okay, a better internet story today on Hot 99.5 is this girl who, a little girl, gets a new neighbor and he's a musician and he's playing guitar outside. Have you seen this? Do you know where I'm going?
1: No.
0: Okay, so she writes on a piece of paper that she wants to hear some Taylor Swift and makes it a paper airplane and throws it over the fence. And he starts playing Taylor Swift.
1: That's cute.
0: Isn't that so cute?
1: That is adorable.
0: Do you have neighbors? I want this to happen to you. I want them to throw a paper airplane over.
1: I do have neighbors. And I was just talking to my husband about like neighborism.
0: Okay.
1: And how like we should all be like more friendly to our neighbors.
0: Absolutely.

0: Two debates that I want to get into on Hot 99.5 that I want to see which side you're on.
1: Mm-hmm.
0: I'm Liz Bethany, by the way. Marilyn is my Stranger Danger co-host today. Do you roll or fold your clothes when you're packing?
1: I fold my clothes, but okay. I roll my merch.
0: Oh, interesting. Okay. Do you think one saves more room?
1: Rolling just takes so much more time. Does it not?
0: Maybe. Depends on what you already have it in. I roll into packing cubes, but then I fold like on top of that. I watched way too many videos.
1: Okay.
0: Because I was like,
1: how do you roll?
0: Everyone always says to roll.
1: Okay.
0: That's like the number one thing. But I wanted proof.
1: Uh-huh.
0: Honestly, there is not. There's not proof. If you say, how much can you fit folding? And then you take that same amount and roll it.
1: There's
0: it's not
1: no
0: like you're
1: proof.
0: Fitting more. It's just you're fitting it differently.
1: But then can you add more after you've done it?
0: Not really. I don't think. Not
1: oh,
0: the way
1: so
0: that
1: the
0: I've
1: same.
0: Seen it. I think it's the same.
1: Oh, it's the same.
0: I
1: then.
0: Need to see more science if people really want to prove the rolling.
1: Rolling. Do you believe that rolling requires more effort?
0: I just think it depends on what. If it's already folded in your drawer and you're just taking it out and putting it in.
1: Yeah.
0: Then no. Then, you know, that's easy. The other thing is, which way do you face in a shower? Towards the water or away?
1: I think I 360 it.
0: But if you're like washing your body.
1: Oh.
0: Not your hair.
1: Then the shower, then my back is facing the shower.
0: I think I'm always back to it.
1: Yeah. I think for the most part, right?
0: I had no idea this was a debate.
1: That people face the shower while doing like body wash?
0: I guess. Why?
1: I mean, yeah, the shower head's hitting your face and like, that's kind of crazy.
0: If I'm having a really bad day,
1: yeah,
0: then maybe I'm putting my face in the shower.
1: Right.
0: But
1: I want the hot water on my back and getting my shoulders and stuff. You know what I mean?
0: Yeah.
1: I don't want it like scorching my chest.
0: If you want to debate either of these things, hit us up. 99338 is the number to text.
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0: 99.5, Marilyn is joining me. Do you get embarrassed when you go out of the house and you have a tag on your new clothes?
1: Yes.
0: Why is it embarrassing, though?
1: That is actually a good question, because it's like, I don't know, it's like wearing your shirt inside out. Like, it's not supposed to be there.
0: And people point it out, and it's like, they'll whisper, they'll be like, your tag is showing.
1: Right.
0: And, but why? I should be proud that I can afford a brand new shirt. Like, how dare you point it out?
1: Right. It's like the cup on top of the car.
0: Everyone's got to point it out. Leave me alone.
1: I put it there for a reason.

0: want to get some advice for someone who sent me a message on Hot 99.5. So Marilyn is joining me today. Hello.
1: Howdy.
0: They asked if they should be worried if their fiance's best friend constantly cheats on his relationship. And like everyone knows it, except for the girlfriend, I guess.
1: Mm-hmm.
0: And it's accepted. Is that a red flag for her fiance?
1: Ooh, we don't like that.
0: If they're like,
1: we don't love
0: allowing
1: that.
0: It to happen, it's bad.
1: Yeah.
0: Or if they're helping it to happen, I guess.
1: Right.
0: I don't think I would say to be worried if, you know, your fiance is like, yeah, he does it. It's him. Like, he accepts that his friend is that guy, I guess, but don't be okay with it. Don't like let the cheating happen in front of you. If the cheating's happening in front of the fiance.
1: Sus. A little sus, right?
0: Yeah.
1: I just think, yeah, to your point, it's like, it's a little gray there. Like, you just have to like have the conversation and see what the situation is. Like, what's really going down?
0: Yeah.
1: How's it being approached?
0: Because even if your fiance is out here being like, it's gross, I don't like that he cheats, he could just be saying that. Mm-hmm. So you really have to see what the actions are.
1: Right.
0: And again, if it's happening in front of you guys regularly.
1: But best friend.
0: Yeah.
1: You know what I mean?
0: Like, is this guy going to be the best man in the wedding? Ooh, this is a question I should have asked. Because if you're going to have this like massive cheater and then like his girlfriend, what, in the just like crying happily watching it go down? That's not cute.
1: Right.
0: And then you got to hold all these secrets. It's the secret keeping.
1: And the fact that the fact that like you're saying everyone knows that the guy's a cheater and he does it and it's accepted.
0: That's too many people.
1: Yeah.
0: That are in on it. I don't know that you break up the engagement, but it has to be a serious conversation.
1: It has to be a conversation. It has to be a serious conversation.
0: And if he's not like, I don't want him to write off his friends either.
1: Yeah. Yeah. You can't like blame your fiance for the friend's actions. You just have to like be on the same page about like what your morals are.
0: Yep. Yeah. That's what it is.
1: You know,
0: and make sure that it's not going to happen to you in the future. Ooh, it's heavy though. It's heavier than when I first read this message.
1: That's tricky.
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31: 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Glasses, I'm out the door. I'm gonna hit this city. That's before tough. I leave, brush my teeth with a bottle of Jack. 'Cause when I leave for the night, I ain't coming.

0: 99.5. Marilyn got married less than a year ago.
1: Right.
0: You said something happened when you were getting ready to elope.
1: Oh, right.
0: With the dress.
1: With the dress. Yes. Everything was going great up until I realized that my dress was all wrinkled. Didn't think about it. Okay. Oh, I should have steamed my dress. How did it not cross my mind? We were eloping. It was just the two of us. I didn't have the person to be telling me. So then I'm like, okay, no big deal. Let me just figure out how to use an iron. Never used an iron in my life.
0: How is that possible? You're a grown woman.
1: I use a steamer. Not an iron. They're so much better. You know what I mean?
0: And you just melted that dress.
1: So I scorched it. I scorched it. And I was like, and it left like a burn mark on the train of my dress. But I was like, okay, panicked. It didn't change the color, just the texture, a little bumpy. I think I pulled it off still, maybe with some photo editing, you know?
0: Yeah, luckily there is photo editing. That is, maybe everyone should learn to use an iron.
1: But what you gonna do? I had to just move past it. And then I-
0: Absolutely.
1: Then, right.
0: Something goes wrong at every wedding, I promise. I promise. It just sucks that like, because it was an elopement, you didn't have a bunch of friends around to like clean that up.
1: Right. Whew. Just

0: fast food is making a comeback out here. It's the only thing that's relatively cheap now. I mean, McDonald's is now doing a menu. It's not the dollar menu, but it's the under $3 menu.
1: Wow.
0: Do you fast food it?
1: Is Chipotle fast food?
0: You know, I...
1: Because that's
0: it's not drive through, but I feel like it's fast food. It's fast casual or something like that.
1: Yeah. I'm like a sucker for Chipotle.
0: Okay.
1: And like Cava.
0: Cava's so good.
1: Yeah.
0: Cava's the winner.
1: Mm-hmm.
0: It's hot.

0: another Stranger Danger co-host day on Hot 99.5. You have been lovely. Tell people where to find you.
1: My name is Marilyn Hucheck, and you can find me everywhere at Marilyn Hucheck.
0: Is that your married name or your maiden name?
1: My maiden name, actually.
0: Or did you keep it?
1: Yeah, I haven't figured out like what I want to do yet.
0: Don't change it.
1: Okay.
0: Hucheck is, that's a good, unique name.
1: Thank you. And I'll take it.
0: What's his last name?
1: Iraola. Oh. I know. Iraola, it's like Cuban Spanish.
0: That's also unique. So
1: yeah, it's kind of baller. I know. I haven't figured it out.
0: Interesting. Okay. And now I don't know which side I'm on. What would you tell people about your experience in here? What have you learned or seen?
1: That it's a freaking blast.
0: It is fun.
1: Yeah.
0: And we have this new small studio, which I hate, but it wasn't terrible.
1: No, I mean, this is comfortable. I'm comfortable.
0: You played a little bit of your music. People can find you.
1: Great conversation.
0: Yeah. And also, I posted about you. So go find her. Go support her music. You're about to run out to a show in Annapolis. But thank you so much for being here.
1: Thanks
0: it was great to meet
1: me.
0: You.
1: This is great. Thank you.

0: Jason Derulo. I'm looking at the audience. I better see you there.
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Have tickets to see Charlie Puth. He comes to Eagle Bank Arena the end of this month, May 26th. Your next chance to win, coming two songs from now.

0: Dominic Fike and Baby Doll on Hot 99.5. Getting in to see Charlie Puth this week, 877-995-4681, be caller 9. You got tickets to see him at the end of this month. Good luck.
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21: 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Mr. Ryan Clark, we don't realize we are in possession of the thing. 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

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He comes to Eagle Bank Arena at the end of this month. Melissa in D.C. going to the show. Another chance to win tomorrow night at the same time. It's Olivia Rodrigo and Drop Dead on Now.

What's going on Instagram? Can somebody please explain this to me? This new feature called Instant, which is basically like a Snapchat thing. You send unedited videos that disappear after you send them. Videos or pictures. They're just like popping up on the screen now. I didn't ask for this.

0: deserve a break to get away from it all. And Hot 99.5 is giving you the chance to win it. Imagine this, jetting off to Jamaica. Ah, Jamaica. 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